Welcome to the all-new Vision Kids. We're so glad that you're listening. Let's not keep this incredible secret to ourselves, though. Tell your friends about it, too. 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

0: He's the mighty, mighty king. 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
1: Adam.
0: Adam, ready? Adam is not the boss. Ah, ah. They're looking for another person.
1: Amy.
0: Amy. Amy is not the boss. Ah, ah. Let's do one more.
1: Katie.
0: Katie. Katie is not the boss. Ah, ah. Jesus is the boss. Cause just the boys.

0: Speaking. We got someone else. 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
1: Blake.
0: Blake is not the boss. Ah, ah. She's forgotten her name. What's her name? Mummy can tell us.
2: Nilani.
0: Oh, that's a beautiful name. Nilani, say that. Nilani is not the boss. Sorry, Nilani.
1: Murray.
0: Murray. Murray is not the boss. Who is? Jesus is the boss. Cause girls. Jesus is.

0: right. We got someone else?
1: Steven.
0: Steven is not the boss.
1: Jonathan.
0: Jonathan. It's Jonathan. Jonathan is not the boss. Hey, let's do everyone. You say your name after three. One, two, three. Is not the boss. We got one more. We have one more. Shh, listen.
1: God.
0: Guy is not the boss. Who is Jesus? Is the boss. Cause. Hey, I've got an idea. What about just the grown ups? The mums and the dads sing the chorus. Ready? Here we go, grown ups.

0: Party gay.
1: Yes, sir.
0: Right?
1: Well done.
0: Who thinks they can do a new song? I sing, the word became flesh and dwelt among us. And you sing, you'd better believe it. All right, here we go.
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1: Hey guys, it's Andy Kirk here. Two old friends bumped into one another on the street one day, and one man looked sad and discouraged and on the verge of tears. His old friend asked what had happened. The sad fellow said, 3 weeks ago, a rich uncle passed away and left me $40,000. Then 2 weeks ago, I got sent another check for $100,000. His friend was like, wow, that's incredible. The sad man continued and said, last week I received one more check for $1,000,000. The friend was getting really confused and asked them, why are you so sad? And the man replied, because I haven't received anything this week. You see, guys, so many people aren't happy with what they have been given, but instead they look to all the things that they don't have. One of the best things you can learn is to be thankful for all the great things, big or small, in your life, and not get upset at the things that you don't have. I'm Andy Kirk. Super Kids.

0: Pray to Jesus when you're crying.
1: Oh no.
0: Pray to Jesus when you're bored.
1: Whatever.

0: noisy.
1: What? Excuse me, what's that?
2: Oh, nudge. Shh.
0: Pray to Jesus when you're cranky.
1: Oh, I'm getting really cranky. I gotta count to three. One, two, three. Stop it.
0: Pray to Jesus when you're naughty.
1: Oh, no, it wasn't me. She did it.
0: Pray to...

0: Jesus. When you're hurting,
1: ow, that hurts.
0: Pray to Jesus when you're frightened.
1: Oh, what was that?
0: No, it's alright, it's only me.
1: Okay, phew.
0: Pray to Jesus when you're sleepy.
1: Oh, I like this one. Okay, sleepy.
0: Thank you,
1: Colin. I want me to do the actions. Don't go to sleep. Colin! Colin! Wake up, Colin!
2: Oh, we're still doing the song. Sorry. Yes.
0: Pray to Jesus, mighty, mighty Jesus. Go on. Stop what you're doing and pray to Jesus.
1: Stop what you're doing and
0: pray to Jesus.
1: Stop what you're doing and
0: pray to Jesus.

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1: Vision Kids.
2: Vision Kids.
3: This is Vision Kids.
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5: Hey Vision Kids, it's Belle Thompson here. Hey, do you know that God loves to talk to us? Whether you're a kid or a teenager or a grown-up, I really believe God has something to say to you. And he uses all sorts of different ways to talk to us, including our dreams. Today, I want to share with you a special dream that God gave me when I was just a teenager, which really taught me something special. Now, in the dream, I was a bird. I was just a plain, ordinary brown bird. And I was trapped inside this little container. I was flapping my wings, desperately trying to escape, but the lid only opened every now and again, and I kept on missing my chance. Meanwhile, my wings were getting marked with the grime that was on the sides of the container where I was trapped. Finally, the lid opened one more time, and I made my escape. I looked around in amazement in the dream. I could now stretch my wings and I began flying upward to get closer to God. As I journeyed on, I noticed that there were rainbow-coloured reflections in the sky all around me. As I kept flying towards God, suddenly I noticed that those beautiful rainbow colours began to reflect on my body, making my plain brown feathers look quite spectacular. In the dream, I kept flying closer to God, and to my surprise, my whole body actually became transformed. I was now a dove with pure white feathers. The rainbow pattern then began lighting up across my whole body, and the white feathers looked absolutely stunning. God actually used that dream to show me what would happen as I followed him. That bird represented me. When I made the choice to follow Jesus as a young person, I was suddenly set free just like that bird. And you know, in the years since then, as I've flown closer and closer to Jesus, I have seen him transform my life and start to reflect his beauty and grace all over me. Now, every time I see a little brown bird, I'm reminded of God's goodness to me, and I'm encouraged to just keep moving closer to Jesus and let him transform me. And you know, God actually wants to do the same in your life. The more you get to know the awesome person of Jesus, the more you're going to see his beautiful reflection over your life. So hey, I wonder, what can you do

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1: Hello and welcome back to Quick Sticks, quick Bible stories for the everyday. And today I'm with Mum.
2: G'day, Josh.
1: Hi. Today's story is called David and the Great Escape. Last time, we heard about how King Saul had become very jealous of David. The king tried to kill David many times, but God was always there for David and was protecting him. One time, David was hiding from King Saul, and he talked to his friend Jonathan, who was King Saul's son. He said to Jonathan, "What have I done wrong? How could I have upset your father so much that he wants to kill me?"
2: So Jonathan said, "Tell me what I can do to help you."
1: David replied, "Tomorrow there is a special dinner. Normally I would eat with the king, but tomorrow I will hide in the field. If your father asks where I am, tell him that I asked permission to go home to Bethlehem for the annual family sacrifice. If he says okay, you will know that everything is fine. But if he's angry and loses his temper, you will know that he's determined to kill me."
2: So Jonathan agreed to help David, his best friend. And then David said, "Well, how will I know if your father is angry?" "Come out into the field," Jonathan replied, and they went out together. Then Jonathan told David, "I promise that by this time tomorrow or the next day, I will talk to my father and I will let you know at once how he feels."
1: Then Jonathan said, "The day after tomorrow in the evening, go out to hide by the stone pile in the field. I will come out and shoot 3 arrows to the side of the stone piles as though I was shooting at a target. Then I will send a young boy to collect the arrows. If you hear me tell him, 'They're on this side,' then you will know that everything is fine and there is no trouble. But if I tell him, 'Go further, the arrows are still ahead of you,' this will mean that you must leave immediately."
2: So, the next day the feast began and King Saul noticed that David wasn't there. He thought that maybe something had kept him away and didn't get upset. But on the second day of the feast, when David's place was still empty, King Saul asked Jonathan, "Why hasn't David been here eating with us today or yesterday?"
1: Jonathan said to Saul, "David asked me if he could go to Bethlehem for a family sacrifice." Then Saul became very angry at Jonathan and flew into a fierce rage. So Jonathan knew that Saul was determined to kill David.
2: So the next morning, Jonathan went out into the field and took a young boy to gather his arrows. "Start running," he told the boy. So the boy ran and Jonathan shot an arrow further away. And when the boy had almost reached the arrow, Jonathan shouted, "The arrow is still ahead of you. Hurry, hurry, don't wait."
1: The boy quickly gathered the arrows and ran back. He didn't understand, but both Jonathan and David knew that this was the code they had arranged earlier.
2: So then Jonathan gave the arrows to the boy and sent him back to town. And as soon as he was gone, David came out from his hiding place and bowed down before Jonathan. Then they both hugged and there were tears and they said goodbye, because now David would need to escape from the angry king.
1: God was with David, and even though it looked like a tricky situation, God had a plan to keep him safe and eventually make him king just as God had promised. We will see this plan unfold in our stories over the next few days.
2: It's going to be interesting.
1: So stay tuned.
2: Have a great day.
1: See ya.
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3: Verse of the week.
0: Rejoice in the Lord always. I will say it again, rejoice. Philippians 4:4. Rejoice is a big word for being joyful and happy. So this verse means to me that I should be joyful in God always. And that as I look for ways to keep my eyes on God, I will be able to get His help in everything I do. The Bible reminds me that the joy of the Lord is my strength. And so as I am always rejoicing, I am also drawing on God's strength with everything I have to do today.
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0: Vision Kids.
1: You are listening to Vision Kids. Now, don't go anywhere, because in less than 15 minutes, Adventures in Odyssey is on. I'm serious. You're going to love it. Trust me. You're not going to want to miss it. You're listening to Vision Kids, and I'm Dan Warlow. 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
1: Single file, people, and no cutting in line, Mr. Parker.
2: Marvin!
3: Oh, hi, Trent. Awesome, you bought me some extra lime jello.
2: Yeah, here. Marvin, guess what? I'm in! Actually, I'm up to be in, but if I'm not taken out, then I'm in!
3: Whoa, rewind.
2: The music group I told you about, the Odyssey Chamber Music Society?
3: Oh, yeah, right. You wanted to play your banjo.
2: Cello.
3: Oh, yeah.
2: Anyway, they only call for auditions once a year. It's by special invitation. Only 3 students from the whole district can try out, and they ask me!
3: Cool.
2: I'm auditioning after school tomorrow.
3: Did I say congratulations?
2: No.
3: Well, congratulations to the best cello player in the whole school.
2: Thank you.
3: Pass the fries, please.
2: Here. No, this is the cool part. Just last night, I asked God to help me get into the group, and now it looks like it could happen.
3: Great.
2: So, could you pray for me?
3: Sure.
2: It's tomorrow afternoon. Right after... Ugh!
3: Somebody hit you with jello.
2: I can't see. It's all my glasses.
3: It's rotten. You gonna eat those mashed potatoes?
2: You can have them. Marvin, what are you doing?
3: Ready, aim.
2: No, I can't allow you to launch my mashed potatoes.
3: Why not?
2: Because it's wrong.
3: Well, at least we need to defend ourselves.
4: Hey, you like jello, Dwight?
3: He's gonna fire again. Shields up.
2: Huh?
3: Use your trap.
2: Okay.
3: It's all in your hair.
2: Help me get it out of
5: my... Mr. Dwight!
2: Dr. Hawthorne!
5: Put the jello down, Mr. Dwight. You're in more trouble than you can imagine.
6: Oh, hi there. Welcome to Odyssey. I'm John Avery Whittaker. But most folks around here call me Whit. Why don't you get the whole family together and join us for another exciting adventure in Odyssey?

0: Sir, it wasn't Trit, it was Rodney.
1: And that's noble, Mr. Washington, covering for your friend. Misplaced, but noble. However, I do believe I heard you call Mr. Dwight the best jello thrower in the whole school.
0: Cello player. The best cello player.
1: Now, Mr. Dwight, let's cut to the chase, shall we? What is the substance you have in your hand?
2: Lime jello.
1: Case closed. I'm sentencing you to detention immediately after school tomorrow.
0: No, wait, you don't understand. I've got a very important audition after school tomorrow. Please.
1: You should have thought of that before you flung your jello.
0: Dr. Hawthorne, in all decency, please.
1: After school tomorrow afternoon.
3: I try to run a decent business, but they tell me I have to keep my promises. Well, what kind of country is this? And how do I always paint myself into a corner store, huh? Oh, boy. Hey, wait a minute. Wait a minute. Hey, you!
0: Who, me?
3: Yeah, you, kid.
0: I'm Marvin. Your neighbor?
3: Yeah, whatever. What do you got there?
0: I'm taking the trash out.
3: What? You're telling me that you would throw away a beauteous piece of equipment like that vacuum cleaner?
0: Well, sure. It's old and broken, so Mom said to toss it.
3: Oh, that's such a waste of a perfectly good machine. I gotta have it.
0: Well, if it's that good, do you want to buy it from me?
3: What? Buy it? Are you kidding? Pay money for that worthless hunk of junk?
0: Well, yeah. $5 for the whole thing. Take it or leave it.
3: Listen, how about I save you a trip to the dumpster and we call it square?
0: Deal.
3: Great. This'll be perfect. See you around, kid.
0: Of course you will. I'm your neighbor. That was weird.
4: Oh, hey, look at that. I never thought I'd see any cotyledonous plants in this part of town.
0: Wooten?
4: Oh, hey, Marvin.
0: Why are you in the bushes?
4: Ooh, what is this, cactus? Oh, look at that. Well, I'm changing my mail route a little. See, I looked at a map and I realized it was shorter and easier to climb the fence into McAllister Park, squeeze in the drainage pipe, and crawl through the bushes instead of using the sidewalk. Here's your mail. Sorry about the mud.
0: That's fine.
4: Yeah, everything okay? You kind of look like Powerboy did after he got locked in the tweezers of doom.
0: I do?
4: Yeah. Well, except you still have your eyebrows. Is something wrong?
0: I'm on restriction.
4: Well, can you talk about what happened, or is it like top secret confidential?
0: Well, I kind of talked back to my mom because I hate doing chores.
4: Oh, that wasn't too smart.
0: She wasn't very happy, and now I have to do more chores to help me appreciate the value of diligence.
4: Well, is there anything I can do?
0: Not unless you can make me like chores. Can you?
4: No.
0: Oh.
4: But I will try to think of something to help while I'm passing the walrus tank at the zoo. They always help me think.
0: Your mail route takes you through the zoo?
4: You think I'd go all the way around on the street?
1: Welcome to detention, Mr. Dwight. Here's the list of your extra algebra homework. Oh, and your fellow inmate will be joining you promptly. I'll be immediately across the hall. Now, time to get to work.
2: Yes, sir. God, it's me again. Here's the situation. I've got one more day left for the audition, so I'm trusting you to help me. Please.
5: Well, well, well, what have we here?
2: Rodney, you're in here?
5: Yep, with Trentini White, the wimpy little piccolo player.
2: Cello. I play the cello, Rodney.
5: We're gonna have some fun.
2: Oh, joy.
6: Fishing Kids!
3: TNV. You've seen it on the radio. Well, it's time to announce the winner of Your Choice Appliance Contest at the Electric Palace. And our motto is, if you think it's too expensive, you can always win it in a contest. So, let's hear it for the Electric Palace, folks. Okay. And so, I will now pick the winner. As you can see, I hold in my hand a hat containing the name of every customer who came through the door today, unless they didn't make a $10 purchase. And the winner is... Let me get it up here. Yeah. The winner is John Honorary Whittaker.
4: Me?
3: Everyone who comes to the Electric Palace is a winner, folks. Come over here, Whittaker.
6: Art, I didn't even realize you were having a contest.
3: Lucky day for yous. So now you get to pick any appliance in the building as your prize.
6: Any?
3: Uh-huh.
6: Well, in that case, I'll just...
3: Oops! Oh, sorry.
6: What?
3: Too late. See, you took too long.
6: What?
3: See here in the rule book there, the appendix G4?
6: Yeah. Okay, if a winner takes more than 5 seconds to respond, Bart Rathbone may pick the appliance for him. I see, yeah.
3: So, what should your prize be? See, I don't know. Let me see. Hey, looky here. How about this only slightly used vacuum cleaner?
6: It looks broken to me.
3: Are you kidding? This is a fine piece of equipment.
6: The handle is split in half.
3: Yes, oh. It's supposed to be like that.
6: I really don't need a vacuum, Bart, so thank you, but I'll just decline my prize.
3: But you's gotta take it.
6: Huh?
3: I don't want junk like this laying around the store. Besides, if you leave it here, you'll be littering.
6: All right, I'll take it. Maybe I could fix it up.
3: Good, great, yeah. If you need parts to fix the thing, I could hook you up.
6: Well, I don't know.
3: A 2% discount or something.
6: I'll let you know. Goodbye, Bart.
3: Yeah, see yous. Well, there he goes, folks. Another satisfied customer at the Electric Palace, where our motto is prices.

0: So I'm doing 3 to 4 days with possible time off for good behavior. How about you?
1: One day.
0: Ooh, tough break.
2: What's that sound?
0: Oh, that's just me.
2: No, I mean that buzzing sound. Wait a second, it's coming from your backpack. What's in there? Ow!
0: You ain't touching my backpack, got it?
2: What's making that sound?
0: None of your beeswax.
2: Bees! Rodney, you tell me what's going on or I'm gonna have to tell Dr. Hawthorne.
0: You tell Dr. H, and somebody will have to tell your next of kin. Look, you think Dr. H was unfair to you, right?
2: Yeah.
0: Well, you ain't the only one. Dr. H throws everybody in detention. This is my second time in a week. There's something wrong with that guy. I think you call it something like detention deficit disorder. And this here is one way to settle the score.
2: I don't get it.
0: See, Dr. H acts like some tough guy, but I saw him get scared once of a little bee. So I got a whole jar full, and I'm gonna put him in his car right after school. His back left door doesn't lock, so I'm gonna slip right in.
2: You can't do that. That's terrible. I am going to...
0: You ain't gonna do nothing, because if you try, I'm gonna pound you. You get the picture?
2: Very clearly.
0: Good.
3: Gentlemen?
4: Yes, Dr. Hawthorne?
3: You and Mr. Dwight may leave now. Good day.
0: Just remember our little agreement, Dwight.
2: Yeah, how could I forget? Locked. Dr. Hawthorne, are you in there? Dr. Hawthorne? Dr. Hawthorne! I've got to stop Rodney.
5: And here's your milkshake.
6: Thank you.
7: Hey, Whit.
5: Let's go. Wooten, is that you?
7: Oh, here, let me take the mask off.
8: There, is that better?
5: Yeah, much. What's with the scuba gear?
8: Oh, I changed my route. I figured it was quicker to swim across the pond. Here's your mail.
5: Oh, thank you. I'll use the blow dryer on it later.
8: What is that on the floor?
5: My foot.
8: No, under the counter.
5: Oh, that. Well, it's supposed to be a vacuum cleaner, but I don't even think it works.
8: It's awesome.
5: It is?
8: Uh-huh.
5: Well, I was going to fix it, but it's probably not worth it. I need to get rid of it.
8: Oh, really? Wait, do you think I could buy it from you?
5: Buy it? Well, are you kidding? Well, if you want it.
8: Or maybe we could trade for it. Let me see what I got. A stopwatch without a minute hand?
5: No, it's really not.
8: You're a shrewd negotiator. A yo-yo, but no string.
5: Wooten.
8: No, here, how about this?
5: A piece of lint?
8: No, this is all I have left of the first teddy bear I ever had. This is historic.
5: Well, Wooten, listen, if you want this vacuum, then you can have it.
8: You mean it went? No kidding. This is like Christmas in July.
5: Yes. Except that it's January.
8: That's even better.
0: Sometimes I surprise even myself with my own geniusness. Okay, bees, have fun!
2: Rodney, wait! You can't do this!
0: Don't mess with me, Dwight, unless you enjoy extreme pain!
2: But you're gonna...
0: Look, I don't have time for this. Just don't pull anything stupid or you'll be sucking pudding through a straw for the rest of your life. So see ya!
2: Phew. Okay. Come on, bees. Get out of there. Come on, shoot! Shoot. Okay, good. Got them all. Oh, no, one left. Oh, how do you call a bee? Here, bee. Come on, bee. You know you want to. Hurry. No, this way. Out the door. Ow! Oh, get off me. Oh, now you've done it. I knew this algebra book was good for something.
3: Mr. Dwight.
2: Dr. Hawthorne, whatever it looks like, it's not what it looks like. And I know this looks really bad, but it's actually good. I can explain.
3: No need.
2: Oh?
3: I'm notifying the principal that you've been tampering with my car.
2: It wasn't me. It was Rodney. I tried to stop him. I tried to go to your office
3: You could have easily come to me and found me in the library.
2: Oh.
3: I have an appointment.
2: Well, see, I have an appointment, too.
3: 2 more days of detention for you, young man.
2: Oh, no. Tomorrow is my last day for my audition. I can't miss it.
3: Immediately after school tomorrow.
2: It's my last chance, please.
3: If you continue protesting, I will continue adding days to your detention. Do you understand?
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9: This is Vision Kids.
5: Hi, Trent. Why are you sitting way over there?
2: I'm just thinking.
10: He's kind of had a bad day.
5: Oh.
8: Oh, hey, Whit.
5: Oh, hi, Wooden. Why are you covered in chicken feathers?
8: Well, let's just say that I'm going to be going back to my regular route.
5: Huh. Well, what's in the box?
8: Oh, it's a surprise for you, Marvin. Let's call it an early birthday present.
10: But my birthday was last month.
8: Okay, then call it an early President's Day gift. Drum roll, please. And now, Marvin, may I present to you... Ta-da!
5: It's, what is it?
8: Well, do you know what it is, Marvin?
10: Wait a minute. That's our old vacuum cleaner that I threw away.
8: It is? What do you know about that?
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8: Well, that's because this is no ordinary dust sucker upper. This is the Wooten Bassett Deluxe Edition Riding Vacuum.
10: What?
8: That's right. For the low, low price of $0.00, you too can enjoy the excitement of riding your very own vacuum through the house. You'll be the envy of, well, everybody who doesn't also have a pedal-powered vacuum.
10: That's so cool, Wooten. Thanks.
8: Oh, sure, no problem. I would have been here sooner, but my extension cord wasn't long enough.
10: I didn't think that old vacuum cleaner was worth anything. I think I have some chores to do as soon as I finish this Sunday.
5: But I thought you hated chores, Martin.
10: Where do you get these ideas, Mr. Whitaker?
8: Well, I better go finish my route, if I can remember it now. See you later, Whit. Sorry about the feathers.
5: Bye-bye, Wooten. Trent, why are you wearing sunglasses?
2: Because of this.
5: Oh, you got quite a black eye there. Where'd you get that?
2: Rodney beat him up. I really don't want to talk about it, and I don't want to talk about my bee sting either.
5: Oh, sounds like a rough day.
2: Oh, that's not the worst part.
5: Oh?
2: I had the chance to audition for the Odyssey Chamber Music Society.
5: Oh, yes, I heard you were quite the oboe player.
2: Cello.
5: Oh.
2: I play the... Now, forget about it. Anyway, I never got to audition. Dr. Hawthorne thought I was in the food fight. And then he thought I was messing with his car.
10: It was really rotten.
2: But I got blamed for it. And sent to detention. So, I missed my chance to audition.
5: Oh, I'm sorry.
2: You know the hardest part? I asked God to help me, and he let me down. I trusted him.
5: Did you?
2: Yes. I trusted him to help me.
5: Well, that's not trust.
2: What?
5: That was a request. Now think back. When you asked God to help you, did you really trust him?
2: Yes. And I got a black eye, a bee sting, and detention.
5: So you trusted him even though those bad things happened?
2: Well, maybe not completely. But why would he let this happen?
5: Well, I don't know. And that's part of trusting him. You can't always see how it'll work out. Well, it's like Marvin's vacuum cleaner, for instance.
2: Huh?
5: Well, Marvin, you saw your vacuum cleaner as something broken and useless. Bart saw it as something to exploit. And I saw it as a waste of time to fix. But Wooten saw the end result, and he made it into something useful.
2: And you're saying God does that, too.
5: Oh, yes. And just like the vacuum cleaner, you can't always see what God is up to. It's what the Apostle Paul calls seeing through a glass darkly. It's hard to see the end result. But you always trust him that he's working things out for the good.
2: Sorry, but I still don't see the good in all this.
5: And it's possible you never will. The question is, do you trust God anyway?
10: Sorry about the audition, Trent.
2: Oh, it's okay. Mr. Whitaker said God's working things out for good. And I'm going to see for myself.
10: What are you doing?
2: I'm calling the Odyssey Chamber Music Society. Oh, hi. I'm Trent White, and I had to miss auditions this week.

0: Trent, aren't you forgetting something? The vacuum cleaner?
1: Marvin, I always do my chores after homework.
0: No. Remember what Mr. Whitaker said about the vacuum cleaner? About how we can't always see what God's doing, but we should trust him anyway.
1: Oh, that. All right, God. I'm going to trust. Even though I don't understand.
2: Yes, Principal Johnson? I'm afraid I'm going to have to cancel our appointment this afternoon. Well, actually, I had a bit of a scare this afternoon, and I need to get some medication. I happened upon a bee in my car. You see, I'm extremely allergic. In fact, bee stings can be fatal unless I take my medication, and I forgot mine at home. But I was fortunate. The bee happened to be dead. Yes, I suppose I'm a very lucky man.
3: We don't always know how God will work, and often he works in ways we don't expect. God tells us in Isaiah 57:8 that my ways are not your ways, and my thoughts are not your thoughts. Sometimes God will take something that we think is useless and turn it into something wonderful, like Wooten did. Other times he'll take a bad situation and use it for good, like he did for Trent. We don't often see how he's working until much later. Sometimes we never do. But even if we don't understand, we should always remember that he wants what's best for his children. Adventures in Odyssey is a presentation of Focus on the Family. A Glass Darkly was written by John Fornoff and Nathan Hubler and directed by Nathan Hubler. Our vocal talent included Paul Herlinger, Walker Edmiston, Steve Burns, Jess Harnell, Ian Whitcomb, Corey Padnos, and Kendra Berry. Our sound designer was Bob Luttrell. Our producers were Marshall Younger and Bob Hoos. And I'm Chris, hoping you'll join us again next time for more Adventures in Odyssey.
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2: "This is my command, be strong and courageous.
3: Do not be afraid or discouraged, for the Lord your God is with you wherever you go."
2: That was Joshua 1:9,
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0: You're listening to Vision Kids. Hey everyone, I'm Dan Warlow, and I've got a scripture verse for you. It's Psalm 119, verse 105. It says, "Your word is a lamp to my feet and a light to my path." I love this verse because it shows me how important it is to read the Bible. Do you think about what you want to be when you grow up, or the things that you're trying to get done or achieve, or what will happen in the future? God knows that we are always thinking about this, and that we are wanting to do things, and we've got big decisions to make. But who knows what it's like when we make a very poor decision? Here's the thing I want to tell you. God promises when we read the Bible, it's going to make our decisions a lot clearer. He is going to show us where we should go, what we should do, like who are the people we should speak to, or what choices we should make. And He wants to show us the way to go in our lives. I love that because there's a lot of unknowns, aren't there? What's going to happen? What's the future hold? Sometimes making a decision is not very easy because it's hard to tell which one is the best. But my encouragement to you is open your Bible and pray with a heart of faith. Jesus, would you show me what to do? And that's such a powerful prayer. Maybe you've got big decisions to make. Maybe you're unsure about what's ahead. Can I encourage you to bring that to prayer even now to God? Let me do that and pray. Jesus, I thank you that you don't just leave us to work everything out. You know what is good for us. You know the path ahead. You know what's best for us. You know, Lord, what is going to grow your kingdom. And I pray you will help us to open our Bibles and to look for your guidance, and that it would speak to us as we move forward. In Jesus' name, amen. You're listening to Vision Kids, and I'm Dan Warlow.
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3: 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I will say it again, rejoice. Philippians 4:4.
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0: Dan.
1: Oh, hi, Jed.
0: What are we talking about?
1: We're on Vision Kids.
0: Oh, cool.
1: Yeah. It's amazing.
0: Well, what's good about it?
1: Well, a lot of things. Great music, you know, awesome programs, things like that.
0: What do you think's a really good thing?
1: Well, I want to tell you about Adventures in Odyssey, Jed.
0: Oh, what's that?
1: It's an awesome radio drama, you know.
0: I got too much drama as it is.
1: No, you don't. It's different. It's awesome stories, actors, sound effects.
0: Well, I love stories.
1: So good. But don't miss Adventures in Odyssey.
0: How do I find it?
1: You just listen to Vision Kids every weekday and you'll hear it.
0: Thanks, Dan.
1: You're welcome.

0: Pineapple.
1: Huh? What are you talking about? What the rooster and mashed potatoes have to do with being a pirate?
0: Hey, that's right. We're supposed to sing about piratey things.
1: Oh. And who's ever guessed that chipmunk? That's just nonsense. Why even bring it up? Am I right? What do you think?
0: I think you look like Captain Crunch.
1: Huh? No, I don't.
0: Do too.
1: Do not.
0: You're making me hungry.
1: That's it. You're walking the plank.
0: Says who?
1: Says the cabin. That's who.
0: Oh, yeah? Aye, aye, Captain Crunch.

0: look good in leggings.
1: You just don't get it.
2: And we've never been to Boston in the fall.
1: Pass the chips. Who's got the remote control?
0: Here it is. Time for Gerardo.
1: It's definitely time for Wapner.
0: Oh, I don't like this show. Hey, look. I found a quarter.
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0: Hello and welcome back to Quick Sticks, quick Bible stories for the everyday. And today I'm with Mum.
1: G'day, Josh.
0: Hi. Today's story is called David and the Great Escape. Last time, we heard about how King Saul had become very jealous of David. The king tried to kill David many times, but God was always there for David and was protecting him. One time, David was hiding from King Saul, and he talked to his friend Jonathan, who was King Saul's son. He said to Jonathan, "What have I done wrong? How could I have upset your father so much that he wants to kill me?"
1: So Jonathan said, "Tell me what I can do to help you."
0: David replied, "Tomorrow there is a special dinner. Normally I would eat with the king, but tomorrow I will hide in the field. If your father asks where I am, tell him that I asked permission to go home to Bethlehem for the annual family sacrifice. If he says okay, you will know that everything is fine. But if he's angry and loses his temper, you will know that he's determined to kill me."
1: So Jonathan agreed to help David, his best friend. And then David said, "Well, how will I know if your father is angry?" "Come out into the field," Jonathan replied, and they went out together. Then Jonathan told David, "I promise that by this time tomorrow or the next day, I will talk to my father and I will let you know at once how he feels."
0: Then Jonathan said, "The day after tomorrow in the evening, go out to hide by the stone pile in the field. I will come out and shoot 3 arrows to the side of the stone piles as though I was shooting at a target. Then I will send a young boy to collect the arrows. If you hear me tell him, 'They're on this side,' then you will know that everything is fine and there is no trouble. But if I tell him, 'Go further, the arrows are still ahead of you,' this will mean that you must leave immediately."
1: So the next day the feast began and King Saul noticed that David wasn't there. He thought that maybe something had kept him away and didn't get upset. But on the second day of the feast, when David's place was still empty, King Saul asked Jonathan, "Why hasn't David been here eating with us today or yesterday?"
0: Jonathan said to Saul, "David asked me if he could go to Bethlehem for a family sacrifice." Then Saul became very angry at Jonathan and flew into a fierce rage. So Jonathan knew that Saul was determined to kill David.
1: So the next morning, Jonathan went out into the field and took a young boy to gather his arrows. "Start running," he told the boy. So the boy ran and Jonathan shot an arrow further away. And when the boy had almost reached the arrow, Jonathan shouted, "The arrow is still ahead of you. Hurry, hurry, don't wait."
0: The boy quickly gathered the arrows and ran back. He didn't understand, but both Jonathan and David knew that this was the code they had arranged earlier.
1: So then Jonathan gave the arrows to the boy and sent him back to town. And as soon as he was gone, David came out from his hiding place and bowed down before Jonathan. Then they both hugged and there were tears and they said goodbye, because now David would need to escape from the angry king.
0: God was with David, and even though it looked like a tricky situation, God had a plan to keep him safe and eventually make him king just as God had promised. We will see this plan unfold in our stories over the next few days.
1: It's going to be interesting.
0: So stay tuned.
1: Have a great day.
0: See ya.
2: We are the future.
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0: Welcome to the all-new Vision Kids. We are so glad you're listening. My name's Dan Warlow. G'day. Nice to meet you. Hey, let's not keep this incredible secret to ourselves. You got to tell your friends about it. 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
3: Rejoice in the Lord always. I will say it again, rejoice. Philippians 4:4. Rejoice is a big word for being joyful and happy. So this verse means to me that I should be joyful in God always, and that as I look for ways to keep my eyes on God, I will be able to get His help in everything I do. The Bible reminds me that the joy of the Lord is my strength. And so as I am always rejoicing, I am also drawing on God's strength with everything I have to do today.
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5: 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And all the animals joined together to make their respective noises to participate in the biggest dance party the jungle.

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2: Thanks for joining me on Vision Kids. Are you ready to embark on a marvelous quest? Well, something extraordinary is about to begin. Can you guess what it is? Adventures in Odyssey is about to start. Bursting with excitement, mystery and wonder. Hey, so plant yourself firmly in your favourite listening spot, because in less than 15 minutes, it will all unfold. Trust me, you don't want to miss a second. You're listening to Vision Kids. My name is Dan Warren.

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He made snails that. 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
1: Single file, people, and no cutting in line, Mr. Parker.
2: Marvin!
3: Oh, hi, Trent. Awesome, you brought me some extra lime jello.
2: Yeah, here. Marvin, guess what? I'm in! Actually, I'm up to be in, but if I'm not taken out, then I'm in!
3: Whoa, rewind.
2: The music group I told you about, the Odyssey Chamber Music Society?
3: Oh, yeah, right. You wanted to play your banjo.
2: Cello.
3: Oh, yeah.
2: Anyway, they only call for auditions once a year. It's by special invitation. Only 3 students from the whole district can try out, and they ask me!
3: Cool.
2: I'm auditioning after school tomorrow.
3: Did I say congratulations?
2: No.
3: Well, congratulations to the best cello player in the whole school.
2: Thank you.
3: Pass the fries, please.
2: Here. No, this is the cool part. Just last night, I asked God to help me get into the group, and now it looks like it could happen.
3: Great.
2: So, could you pray for me?
3: Sure.
2: It's tomorrow afternoon. Right after... Ugh! Yuck! What happened?
3: Somebody hit you with jello.
2: I can't see. It's all my glasses.
3: It's rotten! You gonna eat those mashed potatoes?
2: You can have them. Marvin, what are you doing?
3: Ready, aim...
2: No! I can't allow you to launch my mashed potatoes.
3: Why not?
2: Because it's wrong.
3: Well, at least we need to defend ourselves.
4: Hey, you like jello, Dwight?
3: He's gonna fire again! Shields up!
2: Huh?
3: Use your trap!
2: Okay.
3: It's all in your head.
2: Help me get it out
1: of my... Mr. Dwight!
2: Dr. Hawthorne!
1: Put the jello down, Mr. Dwight. You're in more trouble than you can imagine.
5: Oh, hi there. Welcome to Odyssey. I'm John Avery Whittaker, but most folks around here call me Whit. Why don't you get the whole family together and join us for another exciting adventure in Odyssey?

0: Sir, it wasn't Trent, it was Rodney.
1: And that's noble, Mr. Washington, covering for your friend. Misplaced, but noble. However, I do believe I heard you call Mr. Dwight the best cello thrower in the whole school.
0: Cello player. The best cello player.
1: Now, Miss Dwight, let's cut to the chase, shall we? What is the substance you have in your hand?
2: Lime cello.
1: Case closed. I'm sentencing you to detention immediately after school tomorrow.
2: No, wait, you don't understand. I've got a very important audition after school tomorrow. Please.
1: You should have thought of that before you flung your jello.
2: Dr. Hawthorne, in all decency, please.
1: After school tomorrow afternoon.
3: Try to run a decent business, but they tell me I have to keep my promises. Well, what kind of country is this? And how do I always paint myself into a corner store, huh? Oh, boy. Hey, wait a minute. Wait a minute. Hey, you!
2: Who, me?
3: Yeah, you, kid.
2: I'm Marvin. Your neighbor?
3: Yeah, whatever. What do you got there?
4: I'm taking the trash out.
3: What? You're telling me that you would throw away a beauteous piece of equipment like that vacuum cleaner?
4: Well, sure. It's old and broken, so Mom said to toss it.
3: Oh, that's such a waste of a perfectly good machine. I gotta have it.
4: Well, if it's that good, do you want to buy it from me?
3: What? Buy it? Are you kidding? Pay money for that worthless hunk of junk?
4: Well, yeah. $5 for the whole thing. Take it or leave it.
3: Listen, how about I save you a trip to the dumpster and we call it square?
4: Deal.
3: Great. This'll be perfect. See you around, kid.
4: Of course you will. I'm your neighbor. That was weird.
5: Oh, hey, look at that. I never thought I'd see any dicotyledonous plants in this part of town.
4: Wooten?
5: Oh, hey, Marvin.
4: Why are you in the bushes?
5: What is this, cactus? Oh, look at that. Well, I'm changing my mail route a little. See, I looked at a map and I realized it was shorter and easier to climb the fence into McAllister Park, squeeze in the drainage pipe, and crawl through the bushes instead of using the sidewalk. Here's your mail. Sorry about the mud.
4: That's fine.
5: Yeah, everything okay? You kind of look like Powerboy did after he got locked in the tweezers of doom.
4: I do?
5: Yeah. Well, except you still have your eyebrows. Is something wrong?
4: I'm on restriction.
5: Well, can you talk about what happened, or is it like top secret confidential?
4: Well, I kind of talked back to my mom because I hate doing chores.
5: Oh, that wasn't too smart.
4: She wasn't very happy, and now I have to do more chores to help me appreciate the value of diligence.
5: Well, is there anything I can do?
4: Not unless you can make me like chores. Can you?
5: No.
4: Oh.
5: But I will try to think of something to help while I'm passing the walrus tank at the zoo. They always help me think.
4: Your mail route takes you through the zoo?
5: You think I'd go all the way around on the street?
1: Welcome to detention, Mr. Dwight. Here's the list of your extra algebra homework. Oh, and your fellow inmate will be joining you promptly. I'll be immediately across the hall. Now, time to get to work.
2: Yes, sir. God, it's me again. Here's the situation. I've got one more day left for the audition, so I'm trusting you to help me. Please.
6: Well, well, well, what have we here?
2: Rodney, you're in here?
6: Yep, with Trenty Dwight, the wimpy little piccolo player.
2: Cello. I play the cello, Rodney.
6: We're gonna have some fun.
2: Oh, joy.
7: This is Vision Kids.
3: On the TNV. You've seen it on the radio. Well, it's time to announce the winner of your voice appliance contest at the Electric Palace. And our motto is, if you think it's too expensive, you can always win it in a contest. So, let's hear it for the Electric Palace, folks. Okay. And so, I will now pick the winner. As you can see, I hold in my hand a hat containing the name of every customer who came through the door today, unless they didn't make a $10 purchase. And the winner is... Let me get it out here. Yeah. The winner is... is John Honorary Whittaker.
5: Me?
3: Everyone who comes to the Electric Palace is a winner, folks. Come over here, Whittaker.
7: Art, I didn't even realize you were having a contest.
3: Lucky day for yous. So now you get to pick any appliance in the building as your prize.
7: Any?
3: Uh-huh.
7: Well, in that case, I'll just...
3: Oops! Oh, sorry.
7: What?
3: Too late. See, you took too long.
7: What?
3: See here in the rules book there, the appendix G4?
7: Yeah. Okay, if a winner takes more than 5 seconds to respond, Bart Rathbone may pick the appliance for him. I see, yeah.
3: So, what should your prize be? I don't know. Let me see. Hey, looky here. How about this only slightly used vacuum cleaner?
7: It looks broken to me.
3: Are you kidding? This is a fine piece of equipment.
7: The handle is split in half.
3: Yes, so. It's supposed to be like that.
7: I really don't need a vacuum, Bart, so thank you, but I'll just decline my prize.
3: But you's gotta take it.
7: Huh?
3: I don't want junk like this laying around the store. Besides, if you leave it here, you'll be littering.
7: All right, I'll take it. Maybe I could fix it up.
3: Good, great, yeah. If you need parts to fix the thing, I could hook you up.
7: Well, I don't
3: know. At a 2% discount or something.
7: I'll let you know. Goodbye, Bart.
3: Yeah, see yous. Well, there he goes, folks. Another satisfied customer at the Electric Palace, where our motto is, prices

0: I'm doing 3 to 4 days with possible time off for good behavior. How about you?
1: One day.
0: Ooh, tough break.
2: What's that sound?
0: Oh, that's just me.
2: No, I mean that buzzing sound. Wait a second, it's coming from your backpack. What's in there? Ow!
0: You ain't touching my backpack, got it?
2: What's making that sound?
0: None of your beeswax.
2: Bees! Rodney, you tell me what's going on or I'm gonna have to tell Dr. Hawthorne.
0: You tell Dr. H, and somebody will have to tell your next of kin. Look, you think Dr. H was unfair to you, right?
2: Yeah.
0: Well, you ain't the only one. Dr. H throws everybody in detention. This is my second time in a week. There's something wrong with that guy. I think you call it something like detention disaffect disorder. And this here is one way to settle the score.
2: I don't get it.
0: See, Dr. H acts like some tough guy, but I saw him get scared once of a little bee. So I got a whole jar full, and I'm gonna put him in his car right after school. His back left door doesn't lock, so I'm gonna slip right in.
2: You can't do that. That's terrible. I am going to...
0: You ain't gonna do nothing, because if you try, I'm gonna pound you. You get the picture?
2: Very clearly.
0: Good.
3: Gentlemen?
4: Yes, Dr. Hawthorne?
3: You and Mr. Dwight may leave now. Good day.
0: Just remember our little agreement, Dwight.
2: Yeah, how could I forget? Locked. Dr. Hawthorne, are you in there? Dr. Hawthorne? Dr. Hawthorne! I've got to stop Rodney.
5: And here's your milkshake.
6: Thank you.
7: Hey, what?
5: Wooten? Wooten, is that you?
7: Oh, here, let me take the mask off.
8: There, is that better?
5: Yeah, much. What's with the scuba gear?
8: Oh, I changed my route. I figured it was quicker to swim across the pond. Here's your mail.
5: Oh, thank you. I'll use the blow dryer on it later.
8: What is that on the floor?
5: My foot.
8: No, under the counter.
5: Oh, that. Well, it's supposed to be a vacuum cleaner, but I don't even think it works.
8: It's awesome.
5: It is?
8: Uh-huh.
5: Well, I was going to fix it, but it's probably not worth it. I need to get rid of it.
8: Oh, really? Do you think I could buy it from you?
5: Buy it? Well, are you kidding? Well, if you want it.
8: Or maybe we could trade for it. Let me see what I got. A stopwatch without a minute hand?
5: No, it's really not.
8: Or you're a shrewd negotiator. A yo-yo, but no string.
5: But Wooten.
8: No, here, how about this?
5: A piece of lint?
8: No, this is all I have left of the first teddy bear I ever had. This is historic.
5: Wooten, listen, if you want this vacuum, then you can have it.
8: You mean it went? No kidding. This is like Christmas in July.
5: Yes. Except that it's January.
8: That's even better.
0: Sometimes I surprise even myself with my own geniusness. Okay, bees, have fun!
2: Rodney, wait! You can't do this!
0: Don't mess with me, Dwight, unless you enjoy extreme pain!
2: But you're gonna...
0: Look, I don't have time for this. Just don't pull anything stupid or you'll be sucking pudding through a straw for the rest of your life. See ya!
2: Phew. Okay. Come on, bees. Get out of there. Come on, shoot. Okay, good. Got them all. Oh, no, one left. Oh, how do you call a bee? Here, bee. Come on, bee. You know you want me. Hurry. No, this way. Out the door. Ow! Oh, get off me. Oh, now you've done it. I knew this algebra book was good for something.
9: Mr. Dwight.
2: Dr. Hawthorne, whatever it looks like, it's not what it looks like. And I know this looks really bad, but it's actually good. I can explain.
9: No need.
2: Oh?
9: I'm notifying the principal that you've been tampering with my car.
2: It wasn't me. It was Rodney. I tried to stop him. I tried to go to your office
9: You could have easily come to me and found me in the library.
2: Oh.
9: I have an appointment.
2: Well, see, I have an appointment, too.
9: Two more days of detention for you, young man.
2: Oh, no. Tomorrow is my last day for my audition. I can't miss it.
9: Immediately after school tomorrow.
2: It's my last chance, please.
9: If you continue protesting, I will continue adding days to your detention. Do you understand?
6: Adventures in Odyssey on Vision Kids.
10: Vision Kids!
5: Hi, Trent. Why are you sitting way over there?
2: I'm just thinking.
11: He's kind of had a bad day.
8: Oh. Oh, hey, Whit.
5: Oh, hi, Wooden. Why are you covered in chicken feathers?
8: Well, let's just say that I'm going to be going back to my regular route.
5: Well, what's in the box?
8: Oh, it's a surprise for you, Marvin. Let's call it an early birthday present.
11: But my birthday was last month.
8: Okay, then call it an early President's Day gift. Drum roll, please. And now, Marvin, may I present to you... Ta-da!
5: It's, what is it?
8: Well, do you know what it is, Marvin?
11: Wait a minute. That's our old vacuum cleaner that I threw away.
8: It is? What do you know about that?
11: Except it has a seat and pedals.
8: Well, that's because this is no ordinary dust sucker upper. This is the Wooten Bassett Deluxe Edition Riding Vacuum.
11: What?
8: That's right. For the low, low price of $0.00, you too can enjoy the excitement of riding your very own vacuum through the house. You'll be the envy of, well, everybody who doesn't also have a pedal-powered vacuum.
11: That's so cool, Wooten. Thanks.
8: Oh, sure, no problem. I would have been here sooner, but my extension cord wasn't long enough.
11: I didn't think that old vacuum cleaner was worth anything. I think I have some chores to do as soon as I finish this Sunday.
5: But I thought you hated chores, Marvin.
11: Where do you get these ideas, Mr. Whitaker?
8: Well, I better go finish my route, if I can remember it now. See you later, Whit. Sorry about the feathers.
5: Bye-bye, Wooten. Trent, why are you wearing sunglasses?
2: Because of this.
5: Oh, you got quite a black eye there. Where'd you get that?
2: Rodney beat him up. I really don't want to talk about it, and I don't want to talk about my bee sting either.
5: Oh, sounds like a rough day.
2: Oh, that's not the worst part.
5: Oh?
2: I had the chance to audition for the Odyssey Chamber Music Society.
5: Oh, yes, I heard you were quite the oboe player.
2: Cello.
5: Oh.
2: I play the... forget about it. Anyway, I never got to audition. Dr. Hawthorne thought I was in the food fight, and then he thought I was messing with his car.
11: It was really rotten.
2: But I got blamed for it, and sent to detention. So, I missed my chance to audition.
5: Oh, I'm sorry.
2: You know the hardest part? I asked God to help me, and he let me down. I trusted him.
5: Did you?
2: Yes, I trusted him to help me.
5: Well, that's not trust.
2: What?
5: That was a request. Now think back. When you asked God to help you, did you really trust him?
2: Yes. And I got a black eye, a bee sting, and detention.
5: So you trusted him even though those bad things happened?
2: Well, maybe not completely. But why would he let this happen?
5: Well, I don't know. And that's part of trusting him. You can't always see how it'll work out. Well, it's like Marvin's vacuum cleaner, for instance.
2: Huh?
5: Well, Marvin, you saw your vacuum cleaner as something broken and useless. Bart saw it as something to exploit. And I saw it as a waste of time to fix. But Wooten saw the end result, and he made it into something useful.
2: And you're saying God does that, too.
5: Oh, yes. And just like the vacuum cleaner, you can't always see what God is up to. It's what the Apostle Paul calls seeing through a glass darkly. It's hard to see the end result. But you always trust him that he's working things out for the good.
2: Sorry, but I still don't see the good in all this.
5: And it's possible you never will. The question is, do you trust God anyway?
11: Sorry about the audition, Trent.
2: Oh, it's okay. Mr. Whitaker said God's working things out for good. And I'm going to see for myself.
11: What are you doing?
2: I'm calling the Odyssey Chamber Music Society. Hi, I'm Trent White, and I had to miss auditions this week. I was wondering if I... What? Marvin, there's one last audition on Tuesday. Oh, thank you, God. This could be my second chance.
11: Well, talk to them, not me.
2: I'm on hold. Pray.
11: Okay.
2: Yes, sir. I did miss it, but I have a really good reason. Yes, well, I was in detention. Both days, yes. But it wasn't my fault. I can explain that. I just wanted another chance. Yes, sir.
11: Sorry.
2: I don't get it. I prayed through every step. This is totally and completely unfair. I don't understand why God would do this to me.
11: Trent, aren't you forgetting something? The vacuum cleaner?
2: Marvin, I always do my chores after homework.
11: No. Remember what Mr. Whitaker said about the vacuum cleaner? About how we can't always see what God's doing, but we should trust him anyway.
2: Oh, that. All right, God. I'm going to trust. Even though I don't understand.
12: Yes, Principal Johnson? I'm afraid I'm going to have to cancel our appointment this afternoon. Well, actually, I had a bit of a scare this afternoon, and I need to get some medication. I happened upon a bee in my car. You see, I'm extremely allergic. In fact, bee stings can be fatal unless I take my medication, and I forgot mine at home. But I was fortunate. The bee happened to be dead. Yes, I suppose I'm a very lucky man.
13: Don't always know how God will work, and often he works in ways we don't expect. God tells us in Isaiah 57:8 that my ways are not your ways, and my thoughts are not your thoughts. Sometimes God will take something that we think is useless and turn it into something wonderful, like Wooten did. Other times he'll take a bad situation and use it for good, like he did for Trent. We don't often see how he's working until much later. Sometimes we never do. But even if we don't understand, we should always remember that he wants what's best for his children. Adventures in Odyssey is a presentation of Focus on the Family. A Glass Darkly was written by John Fornoff and Nathan Hubler and directed by Nathan Hubler. Our vocal talent included Paul Herlinger, Walker Edmiston, Steve Burns, Jess Harnell, Ian Whitcomb, Corey Padnos, and Kendra Berry. Our sound designer was Bob Luttrell. Our producers were Marshall Younger and Bob Hoos. And I'm Chris, hoping you'll join us again next time for more Adventures in Odyssey.
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0: floor?
1: Oh, yeah.
0: I got down on my knees.
1: Uh-huh.
0: I said my very first prayer.
1: Amen.
0: You know the Holy Ghost, he met me there.
1: Well,
0: I stepped on the rock. The rock was sound.
1: Uh-huh.

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1: This is Vision Kids.
0: Hi, I'm Luca, and my favorite Bible verse is Psalm 63, verse 1, which says, "You, God, are my God. Earnestly I seek you. I thirst for you. My whole being longs for you
1: in a dry, parched land where there is no water."
0: That's Psalm 63, verse 1.

0: wing one day, and some of the good seed it fell by the wayside. Now, Jenny Fleck, what I want to know is, where are my sewing needles?
1: Sebastian.
0: What?
1: It's not that kind of sewing.
0: Oh.
1: Okay?
0: What kind of sewing is it?
1: No, I think it would be a very good idea.
0: What would?
1: If maybe I took over the singing.
0: Oh, no.
1: And you listen.
0: Not
1: fair. Learn a little bit about what this is all about, okay?
0: No.
1: You go and sit over there.
0: But I've been practicing for weeks and weeks. Oh, can I do that? Dum, da, dum, dum, dim, dim, dum, dum, dum, dum.
2: Went sowing one day, and some of the good seed it fell by the wayside.
0: What's a wayside?
2: And the birds of the air came and ate it with glee.
0: I like these bits.

0: And that was the end of that part of the seed.
1: Oh dear. Oh, I missed the dum-de-dum bits. Oh well, a sower, and oh, I'm not even supposed to be here.
0: A sower, wait.
1: Oh, stop it. I just want to turn, and some of the good seeds sprang up right away.
0: Off my strings.
1: Sorry.
0: Cause it fell on the rocks where the soil weren't deep.
1: Help, I'm a thirsty seed. And it wasn't, not weren't.
0: And when the sun rose, it was scorched by the heat.
1: Oh, yeah, well, I'm not going to stay out here and get scorched by any heat. And besides, I haven't got any sunscreen.

0: ploy.
1: Till I grew up and choked it, and it vanished from sight.
0: Oh, Jerry.
1: Just like you're going to, Sebastian.

0: Well, you see, this guy who owned it really looked after it very well.
1: Then as spring was sprung, there was corn everywhere.
0: 30, 60, 100, 200, 400, 590,000 times as much was planted and more.
1: Way.
0: My
1: now
0: way?

0: I feel that it's me. I never thought about it quite like that before. I suppose I have got a few weeds here and there that need pulling out.
1: G'day everyone, Dan Warlow here. How are you going? I am so excited about Vision Kids. It's this awesome radio resource full of entertainment for the kids. 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

0: it's Andy Kirk here. In 2700 BC, Emperor Wing Ti asked his wife to find out what was damaging the mulberry tree. The Empress noticed that a moth was laying tiny eggs on the leaves of the mulberry tree and a caterpillar was being born. The caterpillar then wrapped itself with a small thread, making a cocoon. She took this cocoon and dropped it in hot water and saw one single thread unwind itself. And when it was stretched out, it was very long. She had discovered silk. Over the next many hundreds of years, this material became one of the most expensive materials in the world. You see, a problem had produced an opportunity for the emperor and empress. And this is the same for us today. We need to look past problems and find the silk in each situation. Instead of seeing problems, learn to see opportunities. The difference is not the problem, but the way we look at it. I'm Andy Kirk.
1: Super Kids.
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0: Hey Vision Kids, Belle Thompson here. Have you ever seen a kangaroo hopping along with a cute little joey in its pouch? Doesn't it look so warm and cozy in there? And fun, jumping along in mum's pouch. I imagine it would be like having a cozy bed combined with a trampoline. Bounce, bounce, bounce. How fun. But actually, I reckon the main reason joeys love being in the pouch is that they just love being close to their mum. So when my kids were babies, they also loved to be carried close to me. And like little baby kangaroos, they especially loved it when I put them in the baby carrier. If they wanted to be close to me, they used to reach out their little hands for me and say, "Cuddle me, cuddle me." So into the baby carrier they went, and everywhere I went, they went with me like a baby kangaroo. I learned that they felt most secure and happy when they were snuggled up to their mum. Maybe you feel the same and you just love to snuggle with your mum or another grown-up who loves you. Who gives you the best cuddles? Carrying my kids around actually gave me quite a sore back in those days. But I have to admit, I also loved having my babies close. And I think that's how God feels about us. The Bible often describes God as being like a loving shepherd who keeps his sheep close to him. And the sheep are you and me. In Isaiah chapter 40, God says, "Like a shepherd, he will care for his flock, gathering the lambs in his arms, hugging them as he carries them." Isn't it nice to know you can reach out to Jesus anytime you need him? And just like I did with my children, his loving arms will carry you and hug you and hold you close. Just like a baby kangaroo in its mum's pouch, God is holding you close.
1: Helping kids.
2: Kids.
1: Kids.
2: Kids.
1: Look to God daily.
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0: 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Ah, it's a red back spider! Get it off me! Ah!
1: Ha, that guy's very funny. Yeah, I like him a lot. Steve, my fine guy. Yeah, we come back again soon.
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By might, I mean definitely. 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What's Adventures in Odyssey, Dan? Well, I'm glad you asked. It's the much-loved radio drama. Do you have drama in your house? 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
5: Hello and welcome back to Quick Sticks, quick Bible stories for the everyday. And today I'm with Mum.
6: G'day, Josh.
5: Hi. Today's story is called David and the Great Escape. Last time, we heard about how King Saul had become very jealous of David. The king tried to kill David many times, but God was always there for David and was protecting him. One time, David was hiding from King Saul, and he talked to his friend Jonathan, who was King Saul's son. He said to Jonathan, "What have I done wrong? How could I have upset your father so much that he wants to kill me?"
6: So Jonathan said, "Tell me what I can do to help you."
5: David replied, "Tomorrow there is a special dinner. Normally I would eat with the king, but tomorrow I will hide in the field. If your father asks where I am, tell him that I asked permission to go home to Bethlehem for the annual family sacrifice. If he says okay, you will know that everything is fine. But if he's angry and loses his temper, you will know that he's determined to kill me."
6: So Jonathan agreed to help David, his best friend. And then David said, "Well, how will I know if your father is angry?" "Come out into the field," Jonathan replied, and they went out together. Then Jonathan told David, "I promise that by this time tomorrow or the next day, I will talk to my father and I will let you know at once how he feels."
5: Then Jonathan said, "The day after tomorrow in the evening, go out to hide by the stone pile in the field. I will come out and shoot 3 arrows to the side of the stone piles as though I was shooting at a target. Then I will send a young boy to collect the arrows. If you hear me tell him, 'They're on this side,' then you will know that everything is fine and there is no trouble. But if I tell him, 'Go further, the arrows are still ahead of you,' this will mean that you must leave immediately."
6: So, the next day the feast began, and King Saul noticed that David wasn't there. He thought that maybe something had kept him away and didn't get upset. But on the second day of the feast, when David's place was still empty, King Saul asked Jonathan, "Why hasn't David been here eating with us today or yesterday?"
5: Jonathan said to Saul, "David asked me if he could go to Bethlehem for a family sacrifice." Then Saul became very angry at Jonathan and flew into a fierce rage. So Jonathan knew that Saul was determined to kill David.
6: So the next morning, Jonathan went out into the field and took a young boy to gather his arrows. "Start running," he told the boy. So the boy ran and Jonathan shot an arrow further away. And when the boy had almost reached the arrow, Jonathan shouted, "The arrow is still ahead of you. Hurry, hurry, don't wait."
5: The boy quickly gathered the arrows and ran back. He didn't understand, but both Jonathan and David knew that this was the code they had arranged earlier.
6: So then Jonathan gave the arrows to the boy and sent him back to town. And as soon as he was gone, David came out from his hiding place and bowed down before Jonathan. Then they both hugged and there were tears and they said goodbye, because now David would need to escape from the angry king.
5: God was with David, and even though it looked like a tricky situation, God had a plan to keep him safe and eventually make him king just as God had promised. We will see this plan unfold in our stories over the next few days.
6: Ah, it's going to be interesting.
5: Mm-hmm, so stay tuned.
6: Have a great day.
5: See ya.
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0: 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We are so glad you're listening. My name's Dan Warlow. G'day. Nice to meet you. Hey, let's not keep this incredible secret to ourselves. 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
4: Verse of the week.
0: Rejoice in the Lord always. I will say it again, rejoice. Philippians 4:4. Rejoice is a big word for being joyful and happy. So this verse means to me that I should be joyful in God always, and that as I look for ways to keep my eyes on God, I will be able to get His help in everything I do. 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
2: What's your favourite program on Vision Kids? Is it the adventure in Odyssey? Is it maybe just the music? Is it Dan from Vision Kids? Yeah, he's not a bad guy. Okay, I know you're all here for the radio dramas like The Adventure in Odyssey. It's coming out real soon in less than 15 minutes. You'll be hearing from Mr. Whitaker, Connie, Eugene, and the rest of the team.

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6: Welcome to the show today, Vision Kids. Dan is my name. And have you ever prayed for something and you felt like it's a pretty cool thing to pray for? Surely God would want that to happen in my life. But then you don't get what you prayed for. Does God not answer your prayer? Does God answer with no? Well, Trent, he wants to audition for the Chamber Music Society in Odyssey, but things keep getting in the way, even though he keeps praying, and, well, it doesn't sound like a thing that God would say no to him about. Let's find out this show today, A Glass Darkly, the title. It's a theme of God's plan. We'll get into it after this.
7: This is my favourite friendly song.

0: 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Are you ready to be friendly too?
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4: Single file, people, and no cutting in line, Mr. Parker.
5: Marvin!
6: Oh, hi, Trent. Awesome. You bought me some extra lime jello.
5: Yeah, here. Marvin, guess what? I'm in. Actually, I'm up to be in, but if I'm not taken out, then I'm in.
6: Whoa, rewind.
5: The music group I told you about, the Odyssey Chamber Music Society?
6: Oh, yeah, right. You wanted to play your banjo.
5: Cello.
6: Oh, yeah.
5: Anyway, they only call for auditions once a year. It's by special invitation. Only 3 students from the whole district can try out, and they ask me.
6: Cool.
5: I'm auditioning after school tomorrow.
6: Did I say congratulations?
5: No.
6: Well, congratulations to the best cello player in the whole school.
5: Thank you.
6: Pass the fries, please.
5: Here. No, this is the cool part. Just last night, I asked God to help me get into the group, and now it looks like it could happen.
6: Great.
5: So, could you pray for me?
6: Sure.
5: It's tomorrow afternoon. Right after... Ugh! Yuck! What happened?
6: Somebody hit you with jello.
5: I can't see. It's all my glasses.
6: It's rotten! You gonna eat those mashed potatoes?
5: You can have them. Marvin, what are you doing?
6: Ready, aim...
5: No! I can't allow you to launch my mashed potatoes.
6: Why not?
5: Because it's wrong.
6: Well, at least we need to defend ourselves.
7: Hey, you like jello, Dwight?
6: He's gonna fire again! Shields up!
5: Huh?
6: Use your trap!
5: Okay.
6: It's all in your hair.
5: Help me get it out of
4: my... Mr. Dwight!
5: Dr. Hawthorne!
4: Put the jello down, Mr. Dwight. You're in more trouble than you can imagine.
8: Oh, hi there. Welcome to Odyssey. I'm John Avery Whittaker, but most folks around here call me Whit. Why don't you get the whole family together and join us for another exciting adventure in Odyssey?

0: Sir, it wasn't Trent, it was Rodney.
1: And that's noble, Mr. Washington, covering for your friend. Misplaced, but noble. However, I do believe I heard you call Mr. Dwight the best jello thrower in the whole school.
0: Cello player. The best cello player.
1: Now, Miss White, let's cut to the chase, shall we? What is the substance you have in your hand?
2: Lime jello.
1: Case closed. I'm sentencing you to detention immediately after school tomorrow.
2: No, wait, you don't understand. I've got a very important audition after school tomorrow. Please.
1: You should have thought of that before you flung your jello.
2: Dr. Hawthorne, in all decency, please.
1: After school tomorrow afternoon.
3: I try to run a decent business, but they tell me I have to keep my promises. Oh, what kind of country is this? And how do I always paint myself into a corner store, huh? Oh, boy. Hey, wait a minute, wait a minute. Hey, you!
2: Who, me?
3: Yeah, you, kid.
2: I'm Marvin. Your neighbor?
3: Yeah, whatever. What do you got there?
2: I'm taking the trash out.
3: What? You're telling me that you would throw away a beauteous piece of equipment like that vacuum cleaner?
2: Well, sure. It's old and broken, so Mom said to toss it.
3: Oh, that's such a waste of a perfectly good machine. I gotta have it.
2: Well, if it's that good, do you want to buy it from me?
3: What? Buy it? Are you kidding? Pay money for that worthless hunk of junk?
2: Well, yeah. $5 for the whole thing. Take it or leave it.
3: Listen, how about I save you a trip to the dumpster and we call it square?
2: Deal.
3: Great. This'll be perfect. See you around, kid.
2: Of course you will. I'm your neighbor. That was weird.
4: Oh, hey, look at that. I never thought I'd see any cotyledonous plants in this part of town.
2: Wooten?
4: Oh, hey, Marvin.
2: Why are you in the bushes?
4: Ooh, what is this, cactus? Oh, look at that. Well, I'm changing my mail route a little. See, I looked at a map and I realized it was shorter and easier to climb the fence into McAllister Park, squeeze into the drainage pipe, and crawl through the bushes instead of using the sidewalk. Here's your mail. Sorry about the mud.
2: That's fine.
4: Yeah, everything okay? You kind of look like Powerboy did after he got locked in the tweezers of doom.
2: I do?
4: Yeah. Well, except you still have your eyebrows. Is something wrong?
2: I'm on restriction.
4: Well, can you talk about what happened, or is it like top secret confidential?
2: Well, I kind of talked back to my mom because I hate doing chores.
4: Oh, that wasn't too smart.
2: She wasn't very happy, and now I have to do more chores to help me appreciate the value of diligence.
4: Well, is there anything I can do?
2: Not unless you can make me like chores. Can you?
4: No.
2: Oh.
4: But I will try to think of something to help while I'm passing the walrus tank at the zoo. They always help me think.
2: Your mail route takes you through the zoo?
4: You think I'd go all the way around on the street?
1: Welcome to detention, Mr. Dwight. Here's the list of your extra algebra homework. Oh, and your fellow inmate will be joining you promptly. I'll be immediately across the hall. Now, time to get to work.
2: Yes, sir. God, it's me again. Here's the situation. I've got one more day left for the audition, so I'm trusting you to help me. Please.
5: Well, well, well, what are we here?
2: Rodney, you're in here?
5: Yep, with Trenty Dwight, the wimpy little piccolo player.
2: Cello. I play the cello, Rodney.
5: We're gonna have some fun.
2: Oh, joy.
6: Oh, Rodney, Vision Kids, we'll get back to the adventure after we talk about what makes today so special. It is International Toilet Paper Day today. The world's most expensive toilet paper, I thought I'd start off with that, was made of gold and was valued at $1.3 million. It was a fully functional three-ply, so three layers of gold, infused with gold flakes that will safely rub off during its use. Would you want to wipe your backside with gold toilet paper? I think I could use the gold for something way more important than that. But how long has toilet paper been around for? Well, as early as 1,500 years ago in China. But in Europe, about the 1400s, so 600 years ago, So there was a time when toilet paper didn't exist. What did people use when they went to the toilet? Well, in ancient Rome, they used a communal sponge on a stick rinsed in salt water or vinegar. That's kind of gross. Other people used to use leaves lying around, rocks, anything to keep themselves clean. It's a bit crude to talk about, but we do use it every day. So I guess once in a while we can think about the humble toilet paper. Let's get back to the adventure.
7: That's right, gather around, folks. It's the moment you've all been waiting for. Now you've heard it on the TNV. You've seen it on the radio. Well, it's time to announce the winner of Your Choice Appliance Contest at the Electric Palace. And our motto is, if you think it's too expensive, you can always win it in a contest. So let's hear it for the Electric Palace, folks. Okay. And so, I will now pick the winner. As you can see, I hold in my hand a hat containing the name of every customer who came through the door today, unless they didn't make a $10 purchase. And the winner is... Let me get it up here. Yeah. The winner is John Honorary Whitaker. Everyone who comes to the Electric Palace is a winner, folks. Come over here, Whitaker.
8: Art, I didn't even realize you were having a contest.
7: Lucky day for yous. So now you get to pick any appliance in the building as your prize.
8: Any?
7: Uh-huh.
8: Well, in that case, I'll just...
7: Oops! Oh, sorry.
8: What?
7: Too late. See, you took too long.
8: What?
7: See here in the rule book there, the appendix G4?
8: Yeah. Okay, if a winner takes more than 5 seconds to respond, Bart Rathbone may pick the appliance for him. I see, yeah.
7: So, what should your prize be? See, I don't know. Let me see. Hey, looky here. How about this only slightly used vacuum cleaner?
8: It looks broken to me.
7: Are you kidding? This is a fine piece of equipment.
8: The handle is split in half.
7: Yes, oh. It's supposed to be like that.
8: I really don't need a vacuum, Bart, so thank you, but I'll just decline my prize.
7: But you've got to take it.
8: Huh?
7: I don't want junk like this laying around the store. Besides, if you leave it here, you'll be littering.
8: All right, I'll take it. Maybe I could fix it up.
7: Good, great, yeah. If you need parts to fix the thing, I could hook you up.
8: Well,
7: at a 2% discount or something.
8: I'll let you know. Goodbye, Bart.
7: Yeah, see yous. Well, there he goes, folks. Another satisfied customer at the Electric Palace, where our motto is,

0: So I'm doing 3 to 4 days with possible time off for good behavior. How about you?
1: One day.
0: Ooh, tough break.
2: What's that sound?
0: Oh, that's just me.
2: No, I mean that buzzing sound. Wait a second, it's coming from your backpack. What's in there? Ow!
0: You ain't touching my backpack, got it?
2: What's making that sound?
0: None of your beeswax.
2: Bees! Rodney, you tell me what's going on or I'm gonna have to tell Dr. Hawthorne.
0: You tell Dr. H, and somebody will have to tell your next of kin. Look, you think Dr. H was unfair to you, right?
2: Yeah.
0: Well, you ain't the only one. Dr. H throws everybody in detention. This is my second time in a week. There's something wrong with that guy. I think you call it something like detention deficit disorder. And this here is one way to settle the score.
2: I don't get it.
0: See, Dr. H acts like some tough guy, but I saw him get scared once of a little bee. So I got a whole jar full, and I'm gonna put him in his car right after school. His back left door doesn't lock, so I'm gonna slip right in.
2: You can't do that. That's terrible. I am going to...
0: You ain't gonna do nothing, because if you try, I'm gonna pound you. You get the picture?
2: Very clearly.
0: Good.
3: Gentlemen?
4: Yes, Dr. Hawthorne?
3: You and Mr. Dwight may leave now. Good day.
0: Just remember our little agreement, Dwight.
2: Yeah, how could I forget? Locked. Dr. Hawthorne, are you in there? Dr. Hawthorne? Dr. Hawthorne! I've got to stop Rodney.
5: And here's your milkshake.
6: Thank you.
7: Hey, what?
5: Let's go. Wooten, is that you?
7: Oh, here, let me take the mask off.
8: There, is that better?
5: Yeah, much. What's with the scuba gear?
8: Oh, I changed my route. I figured it was quicker to swim across the pond. Here's your mail.
5: Oh, thank you. I'll use the blow dryer on it later.
8: What is that on the floor?
5: My foot.
8: No, under the counter.
5: Oh, that. Well, it's supposed to be a vacuum cleaner, but I don't even think it works.
8: It's awesome.
5: It is?
8: Uh-huh.
5: Well, I was going to fix it, but it's probably not worth it. I need to get rid of it.
8: Oh, really? Oh, wait, do you think I could buy it from you?
5: Buy it? Well, are you kidding? Well, if you want it.
8: Or maybe we could trade for it. Let me see what I got. A stopwatch without a minute hand?
5: No, it's really not.
8: Or I have, you're a shrewd negotiator. A yo-yo, but no string.
5: But Wooten.
8: No, here, how about this?
5: A piece of lint?
8: No, this is all I have left of the first teddy bear I ever had. This is historic.
5: Well, Wooten, listen, if you want this vacuum, then you can have it.
8: You mean it went? No kidding. This is like Christmas in July.
5: Yes. Except that it's January.
8: That's even better.
0: Sometimes I surprise even myself with my own geniusness. Okay, bees, have fun!
2: Rodney, wait! You can't do this!
0: Don't mess with me, Dwight, unless you enjoy extreme pain!
2: But you're gonna...
0: Look, I don't have time for this. Just don't pull anything stupid or you'll be sucking pudding through a straw for the rest of your life. So see ya!
2: Phew. Okay. Come on, bees. Get out of there. Come on, shoot! Shoot. Okay, good. Got them all. Oh, no, one left. Oh, how do you call a bee? Here, bee. Come on, bee. You know you want to. Hurry. No, this way. Out the door. Ow! Oh, get off me. Oh, now you've done it. I knew this algebra book was good for something.
3: Mr. Dwight.
2: Dr. Hawthorne, whatever it looks like, it's not what it looks like. And I know this looks really bad, but it's actually good. I can explain.
3: No need.
2: Oh?
3: I'm notifying the principal that you've been tampering with my car.
2: It wasn't me. It was Rodney. I tried to stop him. I tried to go to your office
3: You could have easily come to me and found me in the library.
2: Oh.
3: I have an appointment.
2: Well, see, I have an appointment, too.
3: Two more days of detention for you, young man.
2: Oh, no. Tomorrow is my last day for my audition. I can't miss it.
3: Immediately after school tomorrow.
2: It's my last chance, please.
3: If you continue protesting, I will continue adding days to your detention. Do you understand?
6: Do you feel sorry for Trent, Vision Kids, as we continue to take a break and talk about International Toilet Paper Day? You know, even in the humble, sometimes gross thought of toilet paper, there's creativity. It was an invention. You know, God made us with creativity, and people have used that even to create toilet paper. What makes some brands different from others? I mean, if you go to the shops, you'll see lots of different brands and types of toilet paper. Well, how many sheets there are and how long it lasts is one thing that can differ. Another thing is the ply count. And 2-ply, 3-ply, or 4-ply toilet paper has more and more layers bonded together, protecting your hands and making it a bit softer. How fast it dries, how well it disintegrates in the pipes. You don't want toilet paper blocking up those pipes. There are other factors that go into making some brands of toilet paper more expensive and maybe better than others. Do you think about the toilet paper that you buy? Maybe you could ask your parents, why do they buy the toilet paper that they do? Let's get back to the adventure.
9: Hi, Trent. Why are you sitting way over there?
2: I'm just thinking. He's kind of had a bad day.
8: Oh. Oh, hey, Whit.
9: Oh, hi, Wooden. Why are you covered in chicken feathers?
8: Well, let's just say that I'm going to be going back to my regular route.
9: Well, what's in the box?
8: Oh, it's a surprise for you, Marvin. Let's call it an early birthday present.
2: But my birthday was last month.
8: Okay, then call it an early President's Day gift. Drum roll, please. And now, Marvin, may I present to you... Ta-da!
9: It's, what is it?
8: Well, do you know what it is, Marvin?
2: Wait a minute. That's our old vacuum cleaner that I threw away.
8: It is? What do you know about that?
2: Except it has a seat and pedals.
8: Well, that's because this is no ordinary dust sucker upper. This is the Wooten Bassett Deluxe Edition Riding Vacuum.
2: What?
8: That's right. For the low, low price of $0.00, you too can enjoy the excitement of riding your very own vacuum through the house. You'll be the envy of, well, everybody who doesn't also have a pedal-powered vacuum.
2: That's so cool, Wooten, thanks.
8: Oh, sure, no problem. I would have been here sooner, but my extension cord wasn't long enough.
2: I didn't think that old vacuum cleaner was worth anything. I think I have some chores to do as soon as I finish this Sunday.
9: But I thought you hated chores, Marvin.
2: Where do you get these ideas, Mr. Whitaker?
8: Well, I better go finish my route, if I can remember it now. See you later, Whit. Sorry about the feathers.
9: Bye-bye, Wooten. Trent, why are you wearing sunglasses?
2: Because of this.
9: Oh, you got quite a black eye there. Where'd you get that?
2: Rodney beat him up. I really don't want to talk about it, and I don't want to talk about my bee sting either.
9: Oh, sounds like a rough day.
2: Oh, that's not the worst part.
9: Oh?
2: I had the chance to audition for the Odyssey Chamber Music Society.
9: Oh, yes, I heard you were quite the oboe player.
2: Cello.
9: Oh.
2: I play the... forget about it. Anyway, I never got to audition. Dr. Hawthorne thought I was in the food fight, and then he thought I was messing with his car.
10: It was really rotten.
2: But I got blamed for it, and sent to detention. So, I missed my chance to audition.
9: Oh, I'm sorry.
2: You know the hardest part? I asked God to help me, and he let me down. I trusted him.
9: Did you?
2: Yes, I trusted him to help me.
9: Well, that's not trust.
2: What?
9: That was a request. Now think back. When you asked God to help you, did you really trust him?
2: Yes. And I got a black eye, a bee sting, and detention.
9: So you trusted him even though those bad things happened?
2: Well, maybe not completely. But why would he let this happen?
9: Oh, I don't know. And that's part of trusting him. You can't always see how it'll work out. Well, it's like Marvin's vacuum cleaner, for instance.
2: Huh?
9: Well, Marvin, you saw your vacuum cleaner as something broken and useless. Bart saw it as something to exploit. And I saw it as a waste of time to fix. But Wooten saw the end result. And he made it into something useful.
2: And You're saying God does that too.
9: Oh, yes. And just like the vacuum cleaner, you can't always see what God is up to. It's what the Apostle Paul calls seeing through a glass darkly. It's hard to see the end result. But you always trust him that he's working things out for the good.
2: Sorry, but I still don't see the good in all this.
9: And it's possible you never will. The question is, do you trust God anyway?
10: Sorry about the audition, Trent.
2: Oh, it's okay. Mr. Whitaker said God's working things out for good. And I'm going to see for myself.
10: What are you doing?
2: I'm calling the Odyssey Chamber Music Society. Hi, I'm Trent White, and I had to miss auditions this week. I was wondering if I... What? Marvin, there's one last audition on Tuesday. Oh, thank you, God. This could be my second chance.
10: Well, talk to them, not me.
2: I'm on hold. Pray.
10: Okay.
2: Yes, sir. I did miss it, but I have a really good reason. Yes, well, I was in detention. Both days, yes. But it wasn't my fault. I can explain that. I just wanted another chance. Yes, sir.
10: Sorry.
2: I don't get it. I prayed through every step. This is totally and completely unfair. I don't understand why God would do this to me.
10: Trent, aren't you forgetting something? The vacuum cleaner?
2: Marvin, I always do my chores after homework.
10: No. Remember what Mr. Whitaker said about the vacuum cleaner? About how we can't always see what God's doing, but we should trust him anyway.
2: Oh, that. All right, God. I'm going to trust. Even though I don't understand.
11: Yes, Principal Johnson? I'm afraid I'm going to have to cancel our appointment this afternoon. Well, actually, I had a bit of a scare this afternoon, and I need to get some medication. I happened upon a bee in my car. You see, I'm extremely allergic. In fact, bee stings can be fatal unless I take my medication, and I forgot mine at home. But I was fortunate. The bee happened to be dead. Yes, I suppose I'm a very lucky man.
12: We don't always know how God will work, and often he works in ways we don't expect. God tells us in Isaiah 57:8 that my ways are not your ways, and my thoughts are not your thoughts. Sometimes God will take something that we think is useless and turn it into something wonderful, like Wooten did. Other times he'll take a bad situation and use it for good, like he did for Trent. We don't often see how he's working until much later. Sometimes we never do. But even if we don't understand, we should always remember that he wants what's best for his children. Adventures in Odyssey is a presentation of Focus on the Family. A Glass Darkly was written by John Fornoff and Nathan Hubler and directed by Nathan Hubler. Our vocal talent included Paul Herlinger, Walker Edmiston, Steve Burns, Jess Harnell, Ian Whitcomb, Corey Padnos, and Kendra Berry. Our sound designer was Bob Luttrell. Our producers were Marshall Younger and Bob Hoos. And I'm Chris, hoping you'll join us again next time for more Adventures in Odyssey.
6: Have you ever been in a situation like Trent where you didn't understand God's plan at the time, but at the end, you did? 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Vision Kids, maybe you could share a story of a time that happened to you, or if you don't have one for yourself, maybe your parents would have one of a time where they've learnt and discovered what God's plan was. That's our discussion question. We'll be back later on.

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1: Welcome to the all-new Vision Kids. We're very glad you're listening. 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

0: it's Andy Kirk here. There was once a donkey that fell in a large hole. The farmer heard the donkey's braying and he determined that it was too hard to rescue the donkey out of the hole. He called his friends and they started to fill the hole in with dirt. The old donkey got mad, and so would you, because he was stuck in a hole and dirt was raining down on top of him. As the dirt landed on him, he shook it off, and as he did, he stepped up on the new soil under his feet. This continued for over an hour until finally the exhausted donkey stepped out of the hole because the stuff that was supposed to bury him actually helped him. Do you know in life that the same goes for us, in the fact that we sometimes get buried and covered in all sorts of mess, but all we need to do is keep shaking it off and step up, just like the donkey did. Keep doing this and you'll rise to the top. I'm Andy Kirk. Super
1: Kids. This is Vision Kids.
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5: Helping kids look to God daily.

So what we got here, folks, is what's called a parable. And a parable is an earthly story with a heavenly meaning. You get my meaning? You see, Jesus used parables a lot to help people understand the truth about who he is and about how he wants us to live, see?

0: 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We are Vision Kids.
1: 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Yeah, what am I talking about? 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We feature Lamplighter Theatre here on Vision Kids every Saturday and Sunday. 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
1: Hello and welcome back to Quick Sticks, quick Bible stories for the everyday. And today I'm with Mum.
2: G'day, Josh.
1: Hi. Today's story is called David and the Great Escape. Last time, we heard about how King Saul had become very jealous of David. The king tried to kill David many times, but God was always there for David and was protecting him. One time, David was hiding from King Saul, and he talked to his friend Jonathan, who was King Saul's son. He said to Jonathan, "What have I done wrong? How could I have upset your father so much that he wants to kill me?"
2: So Jonathan said, "Tell me what I can do to help you."
1: David replied, "Tomorrow there is a special dinner. Normally I would eat with the king, but tomorrow I will hide in the field. If your father asks where I am, tell him that I asked permission to go home to Bethlehem for the annual family sacrifice. If he says okay, you will know that everything is fine. But if he's angry and loses his temper, you will know that he's determined to kill me."
2: So Jonathan agreed to help David, his best friend. And then David said, "Well, how will I know if your father is angry?" "Come out into the field," Jonathan replied, and they went out together. Then Jonathan told David, "I promise that by this time tomorrow or the next day, I will talk to my father and I will let you know at once how he feels."
1: Then Jonathan said, "The day after tomorrow in the evening, go out to hide by the stone pile in the field. I will come out and shoot 3 arrows to the side of the stone piles as though I was shooting at a target. Then I will send a young boy to collect the arrows. If you hear me tell him, 'They're on this side,' then you will know that everything is fine and there is no trouble. But if I tell him, 'Go further, the arrows are still ahead of you,' this will mean that you must leave immediately."
2: So the next day the feast began and King Saul noticed that David wasn't there. He thought that maybe something had kept him away and didn't get upset. But on the second day of the feast, when David's place was still empty, King Saul asked Jonathan, "Why hasn't David been here eating with us today or yesterday?"
1: Jonathan said to Saul, "David asked me if he could go to Bethlehem for a family sacrifice." Then Saul became very angry at Jonathan and flew into a fierce rage. So Jonathan knew that Saul was determined to kill David.
2: So the next morning, Jonathan went out into the field and took a young boy to gather his arrows. "Start running," he told the boy. So the boy ran and Jonathan shot an arrow further away. And when the boy had almost reached the arrow, Jonathan shouted, "The arrow is still ahead of you. Hurry, hurry, don't wait."
1: The boy quickly gathered the arrows and ran back. He didn't understand, but both Jonathan and David knew that this was the code they had arranged earlier.
2: So then Jonathan gave the arrows to the boy and sent him back to town. And as soon as he was gone, David came out from his hiding place and bowed down before Jonathan. Then they both hugged and there were tears and they said goodbye, because now David would need to escape from the angry king.
1: God was with David, and even though it looked like a tricky situation, God had a plan to keep him safe and eventually make him king just as God had promised. We will see this plan unfold in our stories over the next few days.
2: Ah, it's going to be interesting.
1: Mm-hmm, so stay tuned.
2: Have a great day.
1: See ya.
0: Helping kids.
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2: I would now like to sing a song, an old favourite of mine, Father Abraham. Here I go.

0: Hey, Vision Kids, it's Dan here, and if you love the Adventure and Odyssey, you love the Imagination Station, you could almost picture what Mr. Whittaker might look like in your mind. 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It's called Lamplighter Theatre. 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
4: Rejoice in the Lord always. I will say it again, rejoice. Philippians 4:4. Rejoice is a big word for being joyful and happy. So this verse means to me that I should be joyful in God always, and that as I look for ways to keep my eyes on God, I will be able to get His help in everything I do. The Bible reminds me that the joy of the Lord is my strength, and so as I am always rejoicing, I am also drawing on God's strength with everything I have to do today.
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0: say everyone's got a water buffalo and everyone does not have a water buffalo. 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Why don't I have a water buffalo? And are you prepared to deal with that? I don't think so. Just stop being so silly.
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2: How many names of characters from the Adventure and Odyssey can you recite? Maybe you know about Eugene. Do you know about Connie? Do you know about Mr. Whittaker? Do you know who Mr. Whittaker's son is? 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It's Dan here from Vision Kids, and you're listening to Vision Kids at the perfect time. Stick around.

Vision Kids. Danny is my name. And have you ever prayed for something and you felt like it's a pretty cool thing to pray for? Surely God would want that to happen in my life. But then you don't get what you prayed for. Does God not answer your prayer? Does God answer with no? Well, Trent, he wants to audition for the Chamber Music Society in Odyssey, but things keep getting in the way, even though he keeps praying, and, well, it doesn't sound like a thing that God would say no to him about. Let's find out this show today, A Glass Darkly, the title. It's a theme of God's plan. We'll get into it after this.

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2: Single file, people, and no cutting in line, Mr. Parker.
3: Marvin!
4: Oh, hi, Trent. Awesome. You bought me some extra lime jello.
3: Yeah, here. Marvin, guess what? I'm in. Actually, I'm up to be in, but if I'm not taken out, then I'm in.
4: Whoa, rewind.
3: The music group I told you about, the Odyssey Chamber Music Society?
4: Oh, yeah, right. You wanted to play your banjo.
3: Cello.
4: Oh, yeah.
3: Anyway, they only call for auditions once a year. It's by special invitation. Only 3 students from the whole district can try out, and they ask me.
4: Cool.
3: I'm auditioning after school tomorrow.
4: Did I say congratulations?
3: No.
4: Well, congratulations to the best cello player in the whole school.
3: Thank you.
4: Pass the fries, please.
3: Here. No, this is the cool part. Just last night, I asked God to help me get into the group, and now it looks like it could happen.
4: Great.
3: So, could you pray for me?
4: Sure.
3: It's tomorrow afternoon. Right after... Ugh! Yuck! What happened?
4: Somebody hit you with jello.
3: I can't see. It's all my glasses.
4: It's rotten! You gonna eat those mashed potatoes?
3: You can have them. Marvin, what are you doing?
4: Ready, aim...
3: No! I can't allow you to launch my mashed potatoes.
4: Why not?
3: Because it's wrong.
4: Well, at least we need to defend ourselves.
5: Hey, you like jello, Dwight?
4: He's gonna fire again! Shields up!
3: Huh?
4: Use your trap!
3: Okay.
4: It's all in your hair.
3: Help me get it out of
2: my... Mr. Dwight!
3: Dr. Hawthorne!
2: Put the jello down, Mr. Dwight. You're in more trouble than you can imagine.
6: Oh, hi there. Welcome to Odyssey. I'm John Avery Whittaker, but most folks around here call me Whit. Why don't you get the whole family together and join us for another exciting adventure in Odyssey?

0: Sir, it wasn't Trent, it was Rodney.
1: Oh, that's noble, Mr. Washington, covering for your friend. Misplaced, but noble. However, I do believe I heard you call Mr. Dwight the best jello thrower in the whole school.
0: Cello player. The best cello player.
1: Now, Miss White, let's cut to the chase, shall we? What is the substance you have in your hand?
2: Lime jello.
1: Case closed. I'm sentencing you to detention immediately after school tomorrow.
2: No, wait, you don't understand. I've got a very important audition after school tomorrow. Please.
1: You should have thought of that before you flung your jello.
2: Dr. Hawthorne, in all decency, please.
1: After school tomorrow afternoon.
3: I try to run a decent business, but they tell me I have to keep my promises. Oh, what kind of country is this? And how do I always paint myself into a corner store, huh? Oh, boy. Hey, wait a minute, wait a minute. Hey, you!
2: Who, me?
3: Yeah, you, kid.
2: I'm Marvin. Your neighbor?
3: Yeah, whatever. What do you got there?
2: I'm taking the trash out.
3: What? You're telling me that you would throw away a beauteous piece of equipment like that vacuum cleaner?
2: Well, sure. It's old and broken, so Mom said to toss it.
3: Oh, that's such a waste of a perfectly good machine. I gotta have it.
2: Well, if it's that good, do you want to buy it from me?
3: What? Buy it? Are you kidding? Pay money for that worthless hunk of junk?
2: Well, yeah. $5 for the whole thing. Take it or leave it.
3: Listen, how about I save you a trip to the dumpster and we call it square?
2: Deal.
3: Great. This'll be perfect. See you around, kid.
2: Of course you will. I'm your neighbor. That was weird.
4: Oh, hey, look at that. I never thought I'd see any cotyledonous plants in this part of town.
2: Wooten?
4: Oh, hey, Marvin.
2: Why are you in the bushes?
4: Ooh, what is this, cactus? Oh, look at that. Well, I'm changing my mail route a little. See, I looked at a map and I realized it was shorter and easier to climb the fence into McAllister Park, squeeze into the drainage pipe, and crawl through the bushes instead of using the sidewalk. Here's your mail. Sorry about the mud.
2: That's fine.
4: Yeah, everything okay? You kind of look like Power Boy did after he got locked in the tweezers of doom.
2: I do?
4: Yeah. Well, except you still have your eyebrows. Is something wrong?
2: I'm on restriction.
4: Well, can you talk about what happened, or is it like top secret confidential?
2: Well, I kind of talked back to my mom because I hate doing chores.
4: Oh, that wasn't too smart.
2: She wasn't very happy, and now I have to do more chores to help me appreciate the value of diligence.
4: Well, is there anything I can do?
2: Not unless you can make me like chores. Can you?
4: No.
2: Oh.
4: But I will try to think of something to help while I'm passing the walrus tank at the zoo. They always help me think.
2: Your mail route takes you through the zoo?
4: You think I'd go all the way around on the street?
1: Welcome to detention, Mr. Dwight. Here's the list of your extra algebra homework. Oh, and your fellow inmate will be joining you promptly. I'll be immediately across the hall. Now, time to get to work.
5: Yes, sir. God, it's me again. Here's the situation. I've got one more day left for the audition, so I'm trusting you to help me. Please.
6: Well, well, well, what are we here?
5: Rodney, you're in here?
6: Yep, with Trent and Dwight, the wimpy little piccolo player.
5: Cello. I play the cello, Rodney.
6: We're gonna have some fun.
5: Oh, joy.
7: Oh, Rodney, Vision Kids, we'll get back to the adventure after we talk about what makes today so special. It is International Toilet Paper Day today. The world's most expensive toilet paper, I thought I'd start off with that, was made of gold and was valued at $1.3 million. It was a fully functional three-ply, so three layers of gold, infused with gold flakes that will safely rub off during its use. Would you want to wipe your backside with gold toilet paper? I think I could use the gold for something way more important than that. But how long has toilet paper been around for? Well, as early as 1,500 years ago in China. But in Europe, about the 1400s, so 600 years ago, So there was a time when toilet paper didn't exist. What did people use when they went to the toilet? Well, in ancient Rome, they used a communal sponge on a stick, rinsed in salt water or vinegar. That's kind of gross. Other people used to use leaves lying around, rocks, anything to keep themselves clean. It's a bit crude to talk about, but we do use it every day. So I guess once in a while we can think about the humble toilet paper. Let's get back to the adventure.
8: That's right, gather around, folks. It's the moment you've all been waiting for. Now you've heard it on the TNV. You've seen it on the radio. Well, it's time to announce the winner of Your Choice Appliance Contest at the Electric Palace. And our motto is, if you think it's too expensive, you can always win it in a contest. So let's hear it for the Electric Palace, folks. Okay. And so, I will now pick the winner. As you can see, I hold in my hand a hat containing the name of every customer who came through the door today, unless they didn't make a $10 purchase. And the winner is... Let me get it up here. Yeah. The winner is John Honorary Whitaker. Everyone who comes to the Electric Palace is a winner, folks. Come over here, Whitaker.
9: Art, I didn't even realize you were having a contest.
8: Lucky day for yous. So now you get to pick any appliance in the building as your prize.
9: Any?
8: Uh-huh.
9: Well, in that case, I'll just...
8: Oops! Oh, sorry.
9: What?
8: Too late. See, you took too long.
9: What?
8: See here in the rules book there, the appendix G4?
9: Yeah. Okay, if a winner takes more than 5 seconds to respond, Bart Rathbone may pick the appliance for him. I see, yeah.
8: So, what should your prize be? See, I don't know. Let me see. Hey, looky here. How about this only slightly used vacuum cleaner?
9: It looks broken to me.
8: Are you kidding? This is a fine piece of equipment.
9: The handle is split in half.
8: Yes, oh. It's supposed to be like that.
9: I really don't need a vacuum, Bart, so thank you, but I'll just decline my prize.
8: But you've got to take it.
9: Huh?
8: I don't want junk like this laying around the store. Besides, if you leave it here, you'll be littering.
9: All right, I'll take it. Maybe I could fix it up.
8: Good, great, yeah. If you need parts to fix the thing, I could hook you up.
9: Well,
8: at a 2% discount or something.
9: I'll let you know. Goodbye, Bart.
8: Yeah, see you. Well, there he goes, folks. Another satisfied customer at the Electric Palace, where our motto is prices you won't find nowhere else.
10: So I'm doing 3 to 4 days with possible time off for good behavior. How about you?
11: One day.
10: Ooh, tough break.
11: What's that sound?
10: Oh, that's just me.
11: No, I mean that buzzing sound. Wait a second, it's coming from your backpack. What's in there? Ow!
10: You ain't touching my backpack, got it?
11: It's making that sound.
10: None of your beeswax.
11: Bees! Rodney, you tell me what's going on or I'm gonna have to tell Dr. Hawthorne.
10: You tell Dr. H, and somebody will have to tell your next of kin. Look, you think Dr. H was unfair to you, right?
11: Yeah.
10: Well, you ain't the only one. Dr. H throws everybody in detention. This is my second time in a week. There's something wrong with that guy. I think you call it something like detention disaffect disorder. And this here is one way to settle the score.
11: I don't get it.
10: See, Dr. H acts like some tough guy, but I saw him get scared once of a little bee. So I got a whole jar full, and I'm gonna put him in his car right after school. His back left door doesn't lock, so I'm gonna slip right in.
11: You can't do that. That's terrible. I am going to...
10: You ain't gonna do nothing, because if you try, I'm gonna pound you. You get the picture?
11: Very clearly.
10: Good.
12: Gentlemen,
6: Yes, Dr. Hawthorne.
1: You and Mr. Dwight may leave now. Good day.
10: Just remember our little agreement, Dwight.
5: Yeah, how could I forget?
11: Locked. Dr. Hawthorne, are you in there? Dr. Hawthorne? Dr. Hawthorne! I've got to stop Rodney.
9: And here's your milkshake.
11: Thank you.
12: Hey, what?
9: Wooten? Wooten, is that you?
12: Oh, here, let me take the mask off.
4: There, is that better?
9: Yeah, much. What's with the scuba gear?
4: Oh, I changed my route. I figured it was quicker to swim across the pond. Here's your mail.
9: Oh, thank you. I'll use the blow dryer on it later.
4: What is that on the floor?
9: My foot.
4: No, under the counter.
9: Oh, that. Well, it's supposed to be a vacuum cleaner, but I don't even think it works.
4: It's awesome.
9: It is?
4: Uh-huh.
9: Well, I was going to fix it, but it's probably not worth it. I need to get rid of it.
4: Oh, really? Wait, do you think I could buy it from you?
9: Buy it? Well, are you kidding? Well, if you want it.
4: Or maybe we could trade for it. Let me see what I got. A stopwatch without a minute hand?
9: No, it's really not.
4: You're a shrewd negotiator. A yo-yo, but no string.
9: But Wooten.
4: Here, how about this?
9: A piece of lint?
4: No, this is all I have left of the first teddy bear I ever had. This is historic.
9: Well, Wooten, listen, if you want this vacuum, then you can have it.
4: You mean it went? No kidding. This is like Christmas in July.
9: Yes. Except that it's January.
4: That's even better.
10: Sometimes I surprise even myself with my own geniusness. Okay, bees, have fun!
11: Rodney, wait. You can't do this.
10: Don't mess with me, Dwight, unless you enjoy extreme pain.
11: But you're gonna...
10: Look, I don't have time for this. Just don't pull anything stupid or you'll be sucking pudding through a straw for the rest of your life. So see ya!
11: Phew. Okay. Come on, bees. Get out of there. Come on, shoot. Shoo! Okay, good. Got them all. Oh no, one left. Oh, how do you call a bee? Here, bee. Come on, bee. You know you want to. Hurry. No, this way, out the door. Ow! Oh, get off me! Oh, now you've done it. I knew this algebra book was good for something.
1: Mr. Dwight.
11: Dr. Hawthorne, whatever it looks like, it's not what it looks like. And I know this looks really bad, but it's actually good. I can explain.
1: No need.
11: Oh?
1: I'm notifying the principal that you've been tampering with my car.
11: It wasn't me. It was Rodney. I tried to stop him. I tried to go to your office
1: You could have easily come to me and found me in the library.
11: Oh.
1: I have an appointment.
11: Well, see, I have an appointment, too.
1: Two more days of detention for you, young man.
11: Oh, no. Tomorrow is my last day for my audition. I can't miss it.
1: Immediately after school tomorrow.
11: It's my last chance, please.
1: If you continue protesting, I will continue adding days to your detention. Do you understand?
7: Do you feel sorry for Trent Vision Kids as we continue to take a break and talk about International Toilet Paper Day? You know, even in the humble, sometimes gross thought of toilet paper, there's creativity. It was an invention. You know, God made us with creativity, and people have used that even to create toilet paper. What makes some brands different from others? I mean, if you go to the shops, you'll see lots of different brands and types of toilet paper. Well, how many sheets there are and how long it lasts is one thing that can differ. Another thing is the ply count. And 2-ply, 3-ply, or 4-ply toilet paper has more and more layers bonded together, protecting your hands and making it a bit softer. How fast it dries, how well it disintegrates in the pipes. You don't want toilet paper blocking up those pipes. There are other factors that go into making some brands of toilet paper more expensive and maybe better than others. Do you think about the toilet paper that you buy? Maybe you could ask your parents, why do they buy the toilet paper that they do? Let's get back to the adventure.
9: Hi, Trent. Why are you sitting way over there?
5: I'm just thinking.
13: He's kind of had a bad day.
4: Oh. Oh, hey, Whit.
9: Oh, hi, Wooden. Why are you covered in chicken feathers?
4: Well, let's just say that I'm going to be going back to my regular route.
9: Well, what's in the box?
4: Oh, it's a surprise for you, Marvin. Let's call it an early birthday present.
13: But my birthday was last month.
4: Okay, then call it an early President's Day gift. Drum roll, please. And now, Marvin, may I present to you... Ta-da!
9: It's, what is it?
4: Well, do you know what it is, Marvin?
13: Wait a minute. That's our old vacuum cleaner that I threw away.
4: It is? What do you know about that?
13: Except it has a seat and pedals.
4: Well, that's because this is no ordinary dust sucker upper. This is the Wooten Bassett Deluxe Edition Riding Vacuum.
13: What?
4: That's right. For the low, low price of $0.00, you too can enjoy the excitement of riding your very own vacuum through the house. You'll be the envy of, well, everybody who doesn't also have a pedal-powered vacuum.
13: That's so cool, Wooten. Thanks.
4: Oh, sure, no problem. I would have been here sooner, but my extension cord wasn't long enough.
13: I didn't think that old vacuum cleaner was worth anything. I think I have some chores to do as soon as I finish this Sunday.
9: But I thought you hated chores, Marvin.
13: Where do you get these ideas, Mr. Whitaker?
4: Well, I better go finish my route, if I can remember it now. See you later, Whit. Sorry about the feathers.
9: Bye-bye, Wooten. Trent, why are you wearing sunglasses?
5: Because of this.
9: Oh, you got quite a black eye there. Where'd you get that?
5: Rodney beat him up. I really don't want to talk about it, and I don't want to talk about my bee sting either.
9: Oh, sounds like a rough day.
5: Oh, that's not the worst part.
9: Oh?
5: I had the chance to audition for the Odyssey Chamber Music Society.
9: Oh, yes, yes, I heard you were quite the oboe player.
5: Cello.
9: Oh.
5: I play the... forget about it. Anyway, I never got to audition. Dr. Hawthorne thought I was in the food fight, and then he thought I was messing with his car.
13: It was really rotten.
5: But I got blamed for it, and sent to detention. So, I missed my chance to audition.
9: Oh, I'm sorry.
5: You know the hardest part? I asked God to help me, and he let me down. I trusted him.
9: Did you?
5: Yes, I trusted him to help me.
9: Well, that's not trust.
5: What?
9: That was a request. Now think back. When you asked God to help you, did you really trust him?
5: Yes. And I got a black eye, a bee sting, and detention.
9: So you trusted him even though those bad things happened?
5: Well, maybe not completely. But why would he let this happen?
9: Well, I don't know. And that's part of trusting him. You can't always see how it'll work out. Well, it's like Marvin's vacuum cleaner, for instance.
5: Huh?
9: Well, Marvin, you saw your vacuum cleaner as something broken and useless. Bart saw it as something to exploit. And I saw it as a waste of time to fix. But Wooten saw the end result, and he made it into something useful.
5: And you're saying God does that, too.
9: Oh, yes. And just like the vacuum cleaner, you can't always see what God is up to. It's what the Apostle Paul calls seeing through a glass darkly. It's hard to see the end result. But you always trust him that he's working things out for the good.
5: Sorry, but I still don't see the good in all this.
9: And it's possible you never will. The question is, do you trust God anyway?
13: Sorry about the audition, Trent.
5: Oh, it's okay. Mr. Whitaker said God's working things out for good. And I'm going to see for myself.
13: What are you doing?
5: I'm calling the Odyssey Chamber Music Society. Oh, hi, I'm Trent White, and I had to miss auditions this week. I was wondering if I... What? Marvin, there's one last audition on Tuesday. Oh, thank you, God. This could be my second chance.
13: Well, talk to them, not me.
5: I'm on hold. Pray.
13: Okay.
5: Yes, sir. I did miss it, but I have a really good reason. Yes, well, I was in detention. Both days, yes. But it wasn't my fault. I can explain that. I just wanted another chance. Yes, sir.
13: Sorry.
5: I don't get it. I prayed through every step.
11: This is totally and completely unfair. I don't understand why God would do this to me.
13: Trent, aren't you forgetting something? The vacuum cleaner?
11: Marvin, I always do my chores after homework.
13: No. Remember what Mr. Whitaker said about the vacuum cleaner? About how we can't always see what God's doing, but we should trust him anyway.
11: Oh, that. All right, God. I'm going to trust. Even though I don't understand.
14: Yes, Principal Johnson? I'm afraid I'm going to have to cancel our appointment this afternoon. Well, actually, I had a bit of a scare this afternoon, and I need to get some medication. I happened upon a bee in my car. You see, I'm extremely allergic. In fact, bee stings can be fatal unless I take my medication, and I forgot mine at home. But I was fortunate. The bee happened to be dead. Yes, I suppose I'm a very lucky man.
15: Don't always know how God will work, and often he works in ways we don't expect. God tells us in Isaiah 57:8 that my ways are not your ways and my thoughts are not your thoughts. Sometimes God will take something that we think is useless and turn it into something wonderful, like Wooten did. Other times he'll take a bad situation and use it for good, like he did for Trent. We don't often see how he's working until much later. Sometimes we never do. But even if we don't understand, we should always remember that he wants what's best for his children. Adventures in Odyssey is a presentation of Focus on the Family. A Glass Darkly was written by John Fornoff and Nathan Hubler and directed by Nathan Hubler. Our vocal talent included Paul Herlinger, Walker Edmiston, Steve Burns, Jess Harnell, Ian Whitcomb, Corey Padnos, and Kendra Berry. Our sound designer was Bob Luttrell. Our producers were Marshall Younger and Bob Hoos. And I'm Chris, hoping you'll join us again next time for more Adventures in Odyssey.
7: Have you ever been in a situation like Trent where you didn't understand God's plan at the time, but at the end, you did? You could see how God fit things together. Vision Kids, maybe you could share a story of a time that happened to you, or if you don't have one for yourself, maybe your parents would have one of a time where they've learnt and discovered what God's plan was. That's our discussion question. We'll be back later on.

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0: won't you cut it out? 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
1: What's that thing up on the hill? It's Grandma's place! 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
2: That was fun. 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

0: see what you're saying. All right, I understand. Now, let's suppose that this is true. You still look rather rippy, but I know what we can do. Just step behind this curtain. It will only take a minute. There's a closet in the corner, and you'll like what I've got in it. You'll find my royal armor there. Now, Danny, put it on. Yes, now you'll look much bigger when the battle lines are drawn. One more thing you'll need, I think. Pick up my royal sword. It's a big one and a beauty. The best we could afford. Once you've got it all together, I think you will agree. You're bound to do much better if you try to look like me. Oh, dear.
1: You know, I think maybe I should just be plain old me.
0: Oh, yes. Well, I suppose. But have you seen Goliath? Why, he's just...

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3: Samson and the very long hair.

Very big man with very long hair, possibly a headband. 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Now Samson, you see, was not like you and me, for with his long hair he could crush an army. Now God was his strength, and in him he did rely, and he was used by God to kill the Philistines. Now God told Samson never to reveal the secret of his strength, especially to a girl. Oh my. But then one day, as we all knew she would, Delilah came along, and Samson went, ooh. Now Samson knew that Delilah wasn't right, for God wanted him to marry an Israelite. But Samson didn't listen, no, he thought he knew best, and this was the beginning of a very big mess.

0: So they whinged and they moaned, they begged and they phoned, they tricked and they lied, until Delilah sighed. 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
1: what secret do you hold?
0: Now Samson knew that something wasn't right, so he thought it best to not be forthright. 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The secret to my strength is found in a rope. 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

0: wind in my hair. 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
1: "Wake up, my dear! 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
0: Now Samson, you see, was just like you and me. Without his long hair, he couldn't kill a flea. And try as he might, he put up a fight. But that was the end of Samson that night. Now the moral of the story, as you should all well know, is when the devil tempts you, the answer's always no.

0: Hey guys, it's Andy Kirk. Two ducks and a very proud frog were friends in a pond. When their pond dried up, the ducks knew they could easily fly to another pond, but their friend the frog would be left behind. Finally, they decided that they could fly with a stick in their mouth and the frog could hang onto the stick in the middle by his mouth. This was going just to plan until they flew over a man and he said, "That's a clever idea. Who thought of that?" The proud frog said, "I did." And once he opened his mouth, he fell. This story is a great reminder that we need to be careful of how we speak, and the old saying, "Pride comes before a fall," was true for that frog. Don't be like the frog today by speaking with pride, but fill your speech with encouraging words to others. I'm Andy Kirk. Super
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4: Station manager Lester Chase here. 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All right, I hope this goes well. Here we go. I am weak, but thou art strong. That's how it starts. 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
1: Hello and welcome back to Quick Sticks, quick Bible stories for the everyday. 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
2: G'day Josh.
1: Hi. Today's story is called David and the Great Escape. Last time we heard about how King Saul had become very jealous of David. The king tried to kill David many times, but God was always there for David and was protecting him. One time, David was hiding from King Saul, and he talked to his friend Jonathan, who was King Saul's son. He said to Jonathan, "What have I done wrong? How could I have upset your father so much that he wants to kill me?"
2: So Jonathan said, "Tell me what I can do to help you."
1: David replied, "Tomorrow there is a special dinner. Normally I would eat with the king, but tomorrow I will hide in the field. If your father asks where I am, tell him that I asked permission to go home to Bethlehem for the annual family sacrifice. If he says okay, you will know that everything is fine. But if he's angry and loses his temper, you will know that he's determined to kill me."
2: So Jonathan agreed to help David, his best friend. And then David said, "Well, how will I know if your father is angry?" "Come out into the field," Jonathan replied, and they went out together. Then Jonathan told David, "I promise that by this time tomorrow or the next day, I will talk to my father and I will let you know at once how he feels."
1: Then Jonathan said, "The day after tomorrow in the evening, go out to hide by the stone pile in the field. I will come out and shoot 3 arrows to the side of the stone piles as though I was shooting at a target. Then I will send a young boy to collect the arrows. If you hear me tell him, 'They're on this side,' then you will know that everything is fine and there is no trouble. But if I tell him, 'Go further, the arrows are still ahead of you,' this will mean that you must leave immediately."
2: So, the next day the feast began and King Saul noticed that David wasn't there. He thought that maybe something had kept him away and didn't get upset. But on the second day of the feast, when David's place was still empty, King Saul asked Jonathan, "Why hasn't David been here eating with us today or yesterday?"
1: Jonathan said to Saul, "David asked me if he could go to Bethlehem for a family sacrifice." Then Saul became very angry at Jonathan and flew into a fierce rage. So Jonathan knew that Saul was determined to kill David.
2: So the next morning, Jonathan went out into the field and took a young boy to gather his arrows. "Start running," he told the boy. So the boy ran and Jonathan shot an arrow further away. And when the boy had almost reached the arrow, Jonathan shouted, "The arrow is still ahead of you. Hurry, hurry, don't wait."
1: The boy quickly gathered the arrows and ran back. He didn't understand, but both Jonathan and David knew that this was the code they had arranged earlier.
2: So then Jonathan gave the arrows to the boy and sent him back to town. And as soon as he was gone, David came out from his hiding place and bowed down before Jonathan. Then they both hugged and there were tears and they said goodbye, because now David would need to escape from the angry king.
1: God was with David, and even though it looked like a tricky situation, God had a plan to keep him safe and eventually make him king just as God had promised. We will see this plan unfold in our stories over the next few days.
2: Ah, it's going to be interesting.
1: Mm-hmm, so stay tuned.
2: Have a great day.
1: See ya.
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0: 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People ask me how I stay so fit and healthy. And I say I eat what top breeders recommend. No, I do my exercises. You got to practice.
1: Helping kids look to God daily.
2: This is Vision Kids.
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1: Have you heard about Vision Kids yet? Have you listened to Vision Kids? Well, I mean, if you're hearing my voice right now, of course you have. You know about the music. You know about the adventure and odyssey, the Lamplighter Theatre, the radio drama, the friendly voices as well. 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
3: Hi, I'm Michaela, and my favourite Bible verse is Philippians 4:13,
1: which says, I can do all things through Christ because he gives me strength. That's Philippians 4:13, and this is Vision Kids.

0: Sandy Kirk here. I want to ask you a question, guys. If you can name the five wealthiest people in the world, or anyone who has won a Nobel Peace Prize, how about the last three Academy Award winners for Best Actor? You see, my point today is we often don't remember the headliners of yesterday after the applause dies and the awards tarnish, but we do remember the people who make a difference in our world. They are the ones who care, and I'm sure you can name your favourite teacher, three friends who have helped you through a difficult time, or someone who has made you feel appreciated and special. Make sure you take time out today to thank those people, but also you could be someone who can be remembered in other people's lives by the things that you do. I'm Andy Kirk. Super
1: Kids. Helping kids look to God daily.
2: This is Vision Kids.

0: Oh, thank you, kids.
1: Helping kids look to God daily.
2: This is Vision Kids.
3: Hey, I got a question. Why did Jesus come down?
4: Abby, that's a great question, and I think we can answer it with a song. Come on, kids, sing along. Jesus came.

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1: Hey guys, I like your singing.
0: Well, hello. Kids, meet Mr. Donut Man.
2: Hey, Mr. Donut Man.
1: Hello.
2: We were just singing about why Jesus came down to earth.
1: Hey, that's wonderful. Mind if I sing along?
3: Sure.

0: great singing, everyone.
1: So does that answer the question?
2: Yeah!
0: And that's why God came down to us.
3: We are the future. We are Vision Kids.
4: Hi, I'm Noah, and my favorite Bible verse is Psalm 23, verse 1 to 2, which says, "The Lord is my shepherd, I lack nothing. He makes me lie down in green pastures. He leads me beside quiet waters." That's Psalm 23, verse 1 to 2. And this is Vision Kids.
2: Vision Kids!

0: the stars to twinkle without sound. But God made me to love. God made the dolphins to splash in the sea.
1: God made the kookaburras laugh at you and me.
0: God made the seagulls so flappy and free. But God made me to love.

0: Ooh, that song was like being in a zoo, wasn't it?
1: Vision Kids!

0: 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So strong and so mighty, there's nothing my God cannot do. That's true.
1: Vision Kids.
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1: Hey guys, it's Andy Kirk. The finest gift you can give anyone is encouragement. It simply means to put courage in. It's the opposite of discouragement, which means to take courage out. Almost no one gets the encouragement they need to grow to their full potential, and if everyone received the encouragement they needed to grow, the hero inside would blossom and the world would produce the most amazing things beyond our wildest dreams. Someone once said, the thing we want most is someone who will inspire us to be what we know we could be. So today, let's be that person who encourages and puts courage into others. I'm Andy Kirk.
0: Super Kids.
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1: Hi, I am Zaylee, and my favourite Bible verse is Mark 12, 30-31,
2: which says, "You must love the Lord your God with all your heart, all your soul, all your mind, and all your strength." The second is equally important, love your neighbour as yourself.
1: That's Mark 12, 30-31.
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0: Okay, Timmy, you pretend to be Jesus, and you yell, stop. Now, you kids over here, you pretend to be the rain. Let me hear you. And in the middle, you're the wind. Come on. And you kids over here, you're the waves. Let me hear you. Okay, good job. Remember, Timmy, you yell, stop. Are you ready? Let's see.
1: What kind of man?
0: And the rain stopped falling.
1: He spoke to the wind. Stop!
0: And the wind stopped blowing.

the rain stops.

Okay, let's have some rain. And now the wind. And now the waves. Come on, rain.

0: guys, it's Andy Kirk. One day, Christopher Columbus was at dinner, which a Spanish gentleman had given in his honour, and several people were present who were jealous of the great admiral's success. They sat mocking him, saying, "Anybody can sail across the ocean, and anybody can coast along the islands on the other side, just as you have done. It is the simplest thing in the world." Columbus made no answer, but after a while he took an egg from a dish and said to the company, "Who among you can make this egg stand on its end?" One by one, it was passed around the room and all the gentlemen tried, with no prevail. Then Columbus took the egg and struck its small end gently upon the table so as to break the shell a little, after there was no trouble in making it stand upright. He simply said, "It is the simplest thing in the world, anybody can do it," after he has been shown how. Let me say, don't be someone who sits on the sideline mocking those who are having a go, only to say it was easy after the solution has been presented. But instead, be someone who solves mysteries and reaches the ends of the earth. I'm Andy Kirk. Super
1: Kids. 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

0: It's been great out here with you, Larry, even though neither of us have showered for 5 days. I'm glad we're going home now.
1: Yeah, I miss my mattress and my box spring.
2: 24/7
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Then a despised Samaritan came along, and when he saw the man, he felt compassion for him. That's Luke 10:33. And this is Vision Kids.

the Jam Zoo. As you can hear, there's lots of animals. We can hear the baa of a sheep, the moo cow, the quack of a duck, the roar of a lion. Oh yes, and the tweet of a bird, that's always a good one. And then we have the neigh of a horse. Well, I've been studying the native course.

it's Andy Kirk here. In 1904, at a St. Louis World's Fair, Ernest Hemingway, an immigrant from Syria, was having no luck selling hot Persian waffles to the sweltering crowd. But at the next booth, Arno Fornicio was dishing out ice cream that was selling like, well, hotcakes. Ernest had a flash of inspiration when Arnold ran out of plates. He rolled a cone out of waffle and offered it as a substitute to the plate. And voila, the ice cream cone was born. This amazing treat that is world famous now started out of the quick thinking and seized opportunity of somebody. Let me encourage you to look for opportunities and seize the moment. I'm Andy Kirk. Super Kids. Vision Kids.

0: Asian kids!
1: Luke and the Very Messy Desk. Very few have climbed great mountains. Very few have reached the

0: really don't mind. Now, one day, you see, I was busy teaching the Year 3 class, and I asked all the girls and boys to get out their maths book. And after about 5 minutes or so, I was walking around the class when I noticed that Luke didn't have his maths book. And so, in an extremely grumpy tone, I asked, "Luke, where is your maths book?"
1: I can't find it."
0: "What do you mean you can't find it? You open up your desk and you find your maths book." So, Luke and I were just about to open up his desk when he cried out, "Wait!
1: It's kind of messy."
0: "I don't care about messy, Luke. You're not getting out of doing your work." So, we began to open up the desk, and this is what we found. We found eight businesses and half a pot of glue and 85 rubber bands. He found one old shoe on a glass canoe and a photo of his dad. He found one old book and a decapitated joke, and he said to himself, "Golly gosh, but Luke couldn't find his book." Well, quite disgusted at the sight of what I found. A decapitated chook, a chook with no head, inside of his desk. It got me thinking, maybe it was time we had a little tray tidy out. But still, I couldn't let Luke get away without doing his maths, so I informed him we'll be opening up his desk one more time. So, I dragged Luke back to his desk, and this is what we found. We found one old boat and 55 goats and an old pair of underwear. They couldn't have possibly been his, cause they were too big for him. He found one bag of sausages and 55 ostriches. He said to himself, "Golly gosh, but Luke couldn't find his book." Well, absolutely stunned at what I found. An old bag of sausages. He must have stolen it from the teacher-parent barbecue. Well, by this stage, Luke was in real strife. "That's it," I said. "You're going straight to the principal." Luke took a gulp. So I marched Luke up to the principal's office, and down came the principal. "I'll get to the bottom of this," he said. So the principal, Luke and I headed back down to class to open up Luke's desk. And this is what we found. We found... Do we have to open it? "Open up the tray, Luke."
2: Okay.
0: We found... five old bricks and a couple of

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3: Hi, I'm Levi, and my favorite Bible verse is Matthew 13, 27, 28, which says, "But Jesus immediately said to them, 'Take courage, it is I, don't be afraid.'"
4: "Lord, if it's you," Peter replied, "tell me to come to you on the water."
3: That's Matthew 13, 27, 28.
4: And this is Vision Kids.

0: We are the future.
1: We are Vision Kids.
2: Well, God is great, and He's greatly to be praised. I said God is great, and He's greatly

0: are great.
1: Oh, this is a bit boring.
2: Yeah.
1: It's just light.
2: Yeah.
0: Oh, yeah? Well, God is great, and he's greatly to be praised. I said, God is great,

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1: Larry will be performing the traditional Argentinian ballad, The Dance of the Cucumber, in its original Spanish. Bob the Tomato will translate.
2: Miren al pepino.
3: Watch the cucumber. See how he moves. Like a lion chasing a mouse.
2: Miren al pepino.
3: Watch the cucumber.
2: Es suave
3: su movimiento. Oh, how smooth his motion.
2: Es como
3: like butter
2: en un chango
3: on a
2: pelón.
3: Bald monkey.
2: Miren al pepino.
3: Watch the cucumber.
2: Los vegetales.
3: All the vegetables
2: envidian a su
3: envy their friend,
2: quieren
3: wishing
2: bailar.
3: To dance as he.
2: Pepino bailarín.
3: Dancing cucumber.
2: Pepino bailarín.
3: Dancing cucumber.
2: Pepino bailarín.
3: Dancing cucumber.
2: Baila, baila
3: dance,
2: ya.
3: Dance, yeah.
2: Miren el tomate.
3: Look at the tomato.
2: No es triste.
3: Isn't it sad?
2: Él no puede bailar.
3: He can't dance.
2: Pobre tomate.
3: Poor tomato.
2: Él desearía poder bailar como el pepino.
3: He wishes he could dance like the cucumber.
2: Libre y suavemente.
3: Free and smooth.
2: Pero no puede danzar.
3: But he can't. Okay, stop the music. What do you mean I can't dance? I can dance. Well, what about Uncle Louie's polka party? Didn't you see me dancing at Uncle Louie's polka party?
2: No comprendo.
3: No comprendo? I'll show you no comprendo.
4: Mom, Dad, look over here. Get a picture of me next to the cucumber in authentic Argentinian garb!
3: Okay, Junior, but we better hurry. I think the dwarves have your mother confused with someone else. Say peace!
4: Peace!
2: Escuchen al pepino.
3: Listen to the cucumber.
2: Oigan su voz
3: fuerte.
2: Hear
3: his strong voice. Like a lion.
2: Listo a devorar.
3: About to eat.
2: Escuchen al pepino.
3: Listen to the cucumber.
2: Dulce a su
3: how
2: canto.
3: Sweet his voice.
2: Su
3: the
2: su
3: breath
2: garganta.
3: From his throat
2: parece
3: is like a chorus
2: trinar.
3: Of little birdies.
2: Escuchen al
3: listen
2: pepino.
3: To the cucumber.
2: Los vegetales.
3: All the vegetables.
2: Inviten a su
3: envy their friend.
2: Como
3: wishing to sing
2: cantar.
3: As he.
2: Pepino
3: singing
2: cantador.
3: Cucumber.
2: Pepino
3: singing
2: cantador.
3: Cucumber.
2: Pepino
3: singing
2: cantador.
3: Cucumber.
2: Canta,
3: sing,
2: canta
3: sing,
2: ya.
3: Yeah.
2: Escuchen al tomate.
3: Listen to the tomato.
2: No es triste.
3: Isn't it sad?
2: Él no puede cantar.
3: He can't sing.
2: Pobre tomate.
3: Poor tomato.
2: Él desearía poder cantar.
3: He wishes he could sing.
2: Fuerte y dulce como el pepino.
3: Strong and sweet like the cucumber.
2: Pero no puede.
3: But he can't.
2: Ni siquiera dar un silbido.
3: Can't even whistle. All right, that's it, señor. Come over here and let me sing you a song.
2: Adios, amigos.
1: This has been Silly Songs with Larry. Tune in next time to hear Larry sing.
2: Bob is really angry. I hope he doesn't catch me. It's so hard to run with the sombrero on my head.
0: Vision Kids.
5: Helping kids look to God daily. Ooh.

0: Now this is Vision Kids.
1: You do it. Stop what you're doing and pray to Jesus.
2: Stop
1: what you're doing.

0: laughing. 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
1: Oh no.
0: Pray to Jesus when you're bored.
1: Whatever.

0: noisy.
1: What? Excuse me, what's that?
2: Oh, nudge. Shh. Pray to Jesus when you're cranky.
1: Oh, I'm getting really cranky. I gotta count to three. One, two, three. Stop it.
2: Pray to Jesus when you're naughty.
1: Oh, no, it wasn't me. She did it.
2: Pray.

0: Jesus. When you're hurting,
1: ow, that hurts.
0: Pray to Jesus when you're frightened.
1: Oh, what was that?
0: No, it's alright, it's only me.
1: Okay, phew.
0: Pray to Jesus when you're sleepy.
1: Oh, I like this one. Okay, sleepy.
0: I feel like...
1: Colin? I meant to do the actions. Don't go to sleep. Colin! Colin! Wake up, Colin!
0: Oh, we're still doing the song. Sorry. Yes. Pray to Jesus, mighty, mighty Jesus. Stop what you're doing and pray to Jesus.
1: Stop what you're doing and
0: pray to Jesus.
1: Stop what you're doing and
0: pray to Jesus.

0: Kirk here. The great conductor Toscanini was sitting at his podium before a concert one evening as the orchestra warmed up. Just minutes before the performance, a bassoon player came and approached him in a fearful panic. "Maestro, I'm very sorry, but my instrument has suffered an accident and the E flat will not sound. I won't be able to play tonight." Upon hearing the news, Toscanini closed his eyes and went silent. After a long pause, he said, "It's okay, E flat does not appear in your music tonight." He had played through the entire concert in his mind, reviewing every note this bassoon player had. So many times we stress and worry about things that aren't even going to happen or cause us a problem. The good news is that we need not to worry about things that may not happen, but instead live life strong, because most of the time, that note you're worrying about won't even get played today. I'm Andy Kirk. Super Kids.
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0: for us to get back home.
1: Yeah. Well, at least we're all friends again. Hey, has anybody seen the professor?
2: Nope.
1: Ah!
3: Hey, do you like it? I made it entirely out of bamboo and coconuts. Pretty good, huh? Well, climb aboard.
2: Hey, Bob.
1: Yeah, Larry.
2: Next summer, let's just sell lemonade, like everyone else.
1: That sounds like a good idea. You know that in love.

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1: Verse of the week.
2: Rejoice in the Lord always. I will say it again, rejoice. Philippians 4:4.
0: Join us in memorizing scripture together. 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

0: Wow.
1: You know what, children? 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I put the bar bars in later. Can you do it without the bar bar do bar bar? It's very hard, so let's try it.
0: Ready, set, go!
1: We all, like sheep, have gone astray. Each of us has turned to his own way. But the Lord has laid on him the iniquity of us all. Sing, oh, da, da, da, da. By Isaiah 53.

0: Wow! 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Now I'm going to give you lots of claps now. 150. Well done. 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
1: So your mama got something she wants to say, and she asked me to tell you kids, okay. So listen up.

0: Hi, welcome to Quick Sticks, quick Bible story for the everyday. I'm Bella and today I'm here with Mum.
1: Hi.
0: Yesterday we were talking about King Saul and how he was jealous of David. King Saul was so jealous that he tried to kill David. But David escaped and hid in a cave called the Cave of Adullam. Soon his brothers and all his family members came to join him there. Then lots of other people came as well. These were men who were in trouble or owed money or just weren't happy, and they kept coming until there were 400 men hiding with David in the cave. It must have been a big cave.
1: It sure was. King Saul continued to hunt for David and tried to catch him each day, but God always kept him safe. One day, Saul and his army of 3,000 men were hunting for David in the wilderness. During the day, Saul went into a cave to go to the toilet. And it just happened to be the same cave where David and all his men were hiding. They were right at the back of the cave, and the men whispered to David, "Now's your chance." So David crept forward and secretly cut a piece off Saul's clothes.
0: But David felt bad because he had cut some of Saul's clothes and said, "The Lord knows I shouldn't have done that to the king. I should not attack the Lord's appointed person, for God himself has chosen him."
1: And so David stopped his men from killing Saul. Instead, after Saul had left the cave, David came out and called out to him, saying, "My lord the king," and bowed down. Then David showed him the piece he had cut from his clothes and said, "Look, I had the chance to harm you, but I haven't killed you because you are anointed by God."
0: When he realized what happened, King Saul cried and said to David, "You are better than me, for you have done good, while I have been here trying to do you wrong. May the Lord reward you for the kindness you have shown me today, and now I realize that you are surely going to be king, and that Israel will grow and do well while you rule."
1: Then Saul went home, and David and his men went back to their camp.
0: David had made a good choice. Even though Saul had been extremely mean, David still was kind and respectful in return. This meant that God was able to help David. It's good when we are kind and respectful, even when other people are making bad choices and being mean.
1: And that's good advice for us today.
0: Have a great day.
1: Bye.
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4: Rejoice in the Lord always. I will say it again, rejoice. Philippians 4:4. Rejoice is a big word for being joyful and happy. So this verse means to me that I should be joyful in God always, and that as I look for ways to keep my eyes on God, I will be able to get His help in everything I do. The Bible reminds me that the joy of the Lord is my strength, and so as I am always rejoicing, I am also drawing on God's strength with everything I have to do today.
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It's a whole world of adventure for kids. And hey, parents, it's not only good fun, but at the same time, this engaging audio drama encourages critical thinking. It sparks creativity and instills just good Christian values. 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

Lord for what we're about to eat. Dinner time is a real good time to gather, thankfully. If you like both savory and sweet, you just can't miss with a partial list of all my favorite treats. I like peanut butter pizza topped with tons of anchovies.

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When I was woven together in the depths of the earth, your eyes saw my unformed body. All the days

0: This is Chris. Welcome to Adventures in Odyssey.
1: Camera on, Wooten?
2: Yeah, I think so.
1: I thought you knew how to work cameras.
2: Oh, yeah, well, only studio cameras. These handheld things are tougher.
1: Is the red light on?
2: Yeah.
1: That means we're rolling.
2: Oh, okay, then.
1: Hi, I'm Marvin Washington, and this is a documentary about the start of our band. We call ourselves Los Perros Frescos. That's Spanish for the cool dogs.
2: Wow, you're going to sing Spanish songs?
1: No.
2: Then why do you have a Spanish name?
1: Because it's way cooler.
2: Uh-huh.
1: Plus, I went on the internet and there's another band called the Crazy Dogs. I don't want people to get confused.
2: Oh, sure. Dogs are confusing.
1: Anyway, I wanted to get this on film. One day, when we're playing in front of huge crowds, we'll have a video documentary for the product table in the back.
2: Oh, I want a signed copy.
1: It'll be $16.99.
2: Ouch. I guess I'll have to cut back on my Sea Monkey budget.
1: These are my electric drums. I'm the drummer and songwriter for the band. A lot of people don't think drums are an important instrument, but I'm the beat. I set the groove. I'm the skeleton. Without a skeleton, your body would, you know, lie on the ground in a big mess.
2: Yuck.
1: These here are my two friends, Jim and Sticky.
2: Wow, you named your drumsticks?
1: They're more than just drumsticks. They're my paintbrushes, and the drum is my canvas. They're an extension of my hands. As much a part of me as...
2: Oh, your appendix?
1: I was gonna say my nose.
2: Even more impressive.
1: I take them everywhere. I sleep with them under my pillow. I use them as chopsticks at dinner.
2: Oh, hey, Marvin, can I play in the band?
1: What do you play?
2: Oh, I'm taking up the saxophone.
1: We'll see.
2: You know the reed for my saxophone? I take it everywhere, just like you. I even use it for a toothpick.
1: Okay. One thing you need to know about this documentary is that it's about the music, not about toothpicks.
2: Oh, can it be about both?
1: No.
2: Oh.
1: You know what? Just turn off the camera for a second.
2: Okay, which button is that again?
1: The red one.
2: Huh?
1: Right there.
2: No.
1: The same one you press to turn on?
2: Really?
1: You have to move your head.
3: Anyone start?
2: Okay, I'm rolling.
3: Hi, I'm Trent White, and, well, this is my backyard. Marvin wanted me to say something.
2: Okay, go ahead then.
3: I'm in the band. I play the cello. What else do I say?
2: Talk about the band. Aren't you excited?
3: I don't know, really. I've never heard of a band with just drums and a cello.
2: And maybe a saxophone.
3: Really?
2: Yeah, well, Marvin's gonna think about it. He wants to make sure he's not compromising the music.
3: Well, even so, I don't know about this. Huh. And the name he picked out, I looked it up, and I think Los Perros Frescos actually means the fresh dogs.
2: Oh, isn't that the slogan for Bob's Wieners?
3: Oh, I think you're right, yeah.
2: Oh, they're awesome.
3: Anyway, I decided to join the band because it'll give me an opportunity to practice my cello. Well, since I didn't get into the Chamber Music Society at school.
2: Oh, hey, Trent, show the camera your cello.
3: All right. Here it is. It's, big and brown.
2: Wow, how do you fit that under your chin?
3: It's not a violin.
2: Oh, okay. Is your cello an extension of your hands?
3: What?
2: Well, do you think of it like an appendix or your nose or something?
3: No.
2: Oh, too bad. That's what Marvin and I do. You know, you might want to think about taking your cello everywhere you go.
3: What?
2: Yeah, and then you could, like, sleep with it under your pillow.
3: Oof, neck cramps.
2: Well, yeah, the road to stardom is painful.
1: Ladies and gentlemen, the debut performance of Los Perros.
2: Oh, hang on. Wait. I'm not filming yet. Oh, yes, I am. No, I'm not.
1: The red light is on.
2: Oh, okay then. I'm filming. Go ahead.
1: Ladies and gentlemen, the debut performance of Los Perros Frescos.
2: Yay! Woo!
1: This is a song I like to call The Man I Used to Be.
2: Oh, yeah, I remember him.
1: One, two, three, four.
2: Whoa! Okay! That is an original alternative sound that may soon sweep the nation. You know, I think I'll go inside. I'm going in to interview Marvin's sister, Tamika. Now, Tamika is not officially in the band, but she does help out with a lot of things. And here she is now. Tamika, hi!
4: Hi, Wooten.
2: What are you doing?
4: Marvin hired me to start this product table to sell stuff at the concerts.
2: Oh, really? And what do you have there?
4: So far, earplugs, earmuffs, and aspirin.
2: All excellent choices. You got any licorice?
4: No.
2: Not too bad.
4: Do you hear that awful noise in there?
2: Oh, that only sounds awful. It's alternatively gonna sweep the nation.
4: Are you serious?
2: As serious as I am when I say that Marvin is gonna see this tape?
4: He needs to hear this. I can't even believe he came up with this idea. Los Perros Frescos? What does that mean, the fresh pears? Isn't that the slogan for Fred's Fruits?
2: Yeah, I think it is.
4: Marvin's just a completely different person with his drums. He thinks he's this great, deep musician. I mean, come on, a band with just the drums and a cello?
2: Oh, and maybe a saxophone.
4: Who's playing the saxophone?
2: Oh, I don't know. Let me see. Me?
4: He let you in the band?
2: Well, you know, he said he's gonna think about it.
4: Oh. Well, don't get your hopes up.
2: Okay, can I get a couple of those aspirin, though?
4: Okay. I want you to film this.
2: Oh, I am filming. What am I filming?
4: I want you to get a close-up of Trent's face when I tell him the good news.
2: Fun.
4: Right when he opens his door, you get the close-up.
2: Got it.
4: Here we go.
3: Hi, Marvin. Oh, you're filming this.
4: Yeah, I got something to tell you.
5: Wooten, what are you filming up my nostrils?
4: Use the zoom, Wooten.
2: The what?
4: You don't have to get right in his face to get a close-up. Here.
3: Thank you.
2: Wow, that's great. What will they think of next? Telephones without cords?
3: So, what do you have to tell me?
4: I've got good news for you.
3: What?
4: I got us a gig.
3: A what?
4: Aubrey Shepherd's having a birthday party, and we're gonna play at it.
3: You mean our band?
4: Next Saturday.
3: Next Saturday? We're gonna play in front of people in a week and a half?
4: That's right.
3: Aubrey actually asked you?
4: She practically begged me.
2: I think her exact words were, "Fine, Marvin, you can do it. Just get up off your knees."
4: In a week and a half, 20 people will be dancing to the rhythmous beats of Los Perros Frescos.
3: What rhythmous beats? We have no rhythm, and we're playing two completely different beats. We are not ready for this.
4: Yes, we are. We've got a week and a half to practice. We'll sound great.
3: Oh, we're going to be the laughingstock of our school.
4: Trent, calm down. Wooten.
2: Yeah?
4: Why don't you stop filming?
2: Okay.
4: Trent, let's try that again. And this time...
2: And we're rolling again. Pretty sure.
4: Well, let's get it right this time.
3: Oh, hello, Marvin.
4: Trent, I got some good news for you.
3: Oh, yeah? What is it?
4: Trent.
3: What is it?
4: I got us a gig.
3: Great. I'm so excited.
4: Me too. Aubrey Shepherd's party will be our world debut.
3: Oh, I can hardly wait to play in front of... lots of people, most of whom know me, and might someday grant me a job interview.
4: Tell everybody what this could mean for the band.
3: Oh, this means that the world will finally be introduced to our music, our poetry, this means we're gonna be humiliated beyond repair. This means I'm gonna have to wear a paper bag over my head at school for the next 7 years, and my children will have to change their names, and my children's children, and my children's children's pets.
4: Aw, that's it. Forget it. Cut.
2: And let's go to break.
6: This is Adventures in Odyssey on Vision Kids.
4: Vision Kids!
2: We're rolling, I think.
4: Good.
2: Marvin, what are you going to say to Trent? He didn't seem too excited about the party.
4: I'm not worried. He'll come around.
2: You really think so?
4: Oh, yeah. The music will lead him home.
2: Well, let's just hope the music has a map. but you've only got a week and a half to go before the big gig. Don't you think you should be, preparing?
4: Oh, I am. There are lots of things that go into a concert that have nothing to do with songs.
2: What are you doing now?
4: Signing autographs.
2: Oh.
4: I figured I won't have time to do all that at the party. I need to have these pictures pre-signed.
2: Oh, they're nice pictures, too. What are you doing in this one here?
4: That's when I went to Tin Flat with my family.
2: Oh.
4: I don't have the money right now to make professional headshots, so I'm just taking pictures out of our photo albums.
2: Oh, this one's a baby picture.
4: A musician in waiting.
2: Oh, and this one's a musician crying in Santa's lap.
4: Hey, give me that. Turn the camera off.
2: Come on.
4: Wait. Hold on. Stop, Trent. Stop.
3: Huh? What?
4: We need to go back to the chorus.
3: There's a chorus?
4: Yes. When I go into the fast riff, that's the beginning of the chorus.
3: Oh, I thought you were just banging away.
4: Trent,
1: let me teach you about something called the invisible groove of the soul.
3: Did you make this up?
1: I coined the phrase, but every musician lives by it, whether they know it or not.
3: Marvin, we've got a little over a week to get ready for this party. We've practiced for 5 hours today. My string fingers have blisters on top of calluses, and we don't seem to be getting any better. I don't care about the invisible groove of the soul. I would be satisfied with anything remotely resembling music.
1: I think what's happening here is called the tension of harmony.
3: You made that one up too. Marvin, we need someone to help us who knows something about music.
7: Maybe I can help?
3: What?
7: Yeah, maybe you guys just need another instrument.
1: You mean a saxophone?
7: Well, sure.
3: Yeah, Marvin, let's give him a try.
1: Oh, I don't know. There's a delicate balance in our band.
3: Delicate? We're about as delicate as a...
7: lead marshmallow?
3: Exactly. Let him play.
1: Oh, okay. You can audition.
7: Oh, this is great. My saxophone's right over there, but how am I going to film and play at the same time?
1: Just leave the camera on the tripod and come on over.
7: Oh, okay then. Here you go, tripod. Well, I haven't warmed up, but here goes.
3: Wow, that's great at Countdown Races.
1: Sounds great to me. Come on, Wooten, let's jam. We're in the key of G.
7: And G stands for great.
1: On my count. One, two, one, two, three, four. Wooten, stop.
7: Huh?
1: What are you playing?
7: Oh, that'd be Camptown Races.
1: Why?
7: Well, that would be because, it's the only song I know.
1: You can't be in the band if you only know one song.
7: Well, yeah, but I can play it at different volumes.
1: I think maybe you should stick with the camera work.
7: Oh, I see.
3: Oh, wait a minute. What's that?
1: That's nothing. It's just Tamika on the keyboard.
3: You didn't tell me she plays the keyboard?
1: She's not that great.
3: I'm getting her.
1: Wait, no, come back.
7: Oh, I gotta film this.
1: Trent, please, this is not a good idea.
3: Hey, Tamika. Oh, hi, Trent. That was really nice.
4: Oh, you heard me?
1: Of course we heard you. You've got the volume up all the way.
3: Say, you want to join our band?
1: You'd be the only girl. I'm sure you wouldn't want to be around a bunch of boys all the time.
4: I guess I can join you for a bit. Thanks, Trent.
3: Oh, great.
1: Wait. I'm sorry to pull rank, Trent, but this isn't your decision.
3: So, you're not going to let her play?
1: Nope.
3: Fine, Marvin. You can just humiliate yourself all alone next weekend. I quit.
1: What? You can't quit.
3: See ya.
1: He'll be back. Oh, you're back.
3: I forgot my cello.
1: Cut.
7: Oh, but it was just getting good. All right, Marvin?
1: What can I say? It's the end of an era. Cut down in our prime. How many times has it happened? A musical giant taken down by a girl. That's why I have a band policy. No girls.
7: You have a policy? Wow, where is it?
1: In my head. Number two on the list. No girls.
7: Wow, what's number one?
1: No Cantuna on the tour bus.
7: Oh, man, that's my favorite.
1: Keep rolling. Maybe this is Trent. Hello? Oh, hi, Aubrey. Really? No, that's fine. We'll be there. Sure. We'll be ready. Bye. That was Aubrey Shepherd. A conflict came up at the Timothy Center. The party's been moved to the gazebo in the center of town.
7: Oh, cool.
1: Anybody walking by will hear us.
7: I know, cool.
1: But that could be 100 people.
7: I know. 100?
1: Yep.
7: Well, do you think maybe you should talk to Tamika?
1: No. This will be a great start to my solo career. I've got tons of songs I could play. I could start off with Bulgarian Rhapsody.
7: Doesn't that song have a long cello solo?
1: Oh, yeah.
7: You know, Marvin, your band policy is great and all, but maybe you can make, like, I don't know, an amendment or something. I mean, you know, you can keep that whole tuna thing, but number two...
1: You don't know Tamika Wooten. She'll girl up everything.
7: Yeah, but it is a girl's party, right?
1: You can't compromise the music.
7: Oh, I know, but sometimes you have to compromise for the fans, though.
1: I do have to look out for the fans.
7: Yeah, of course you do. So, you gonna talk to her?
1: I guess. And I'll call Trent, too.
7: Yes, the band is back together.
1: Wait, stop. Something's not right.
7: Oh, I know what it is.
1: What?
7: Well, I think there needs to be a short yet beautiful solo in the middle.
4: A solo of what?
7: I don't know. Camp Town Races.
4: We're not playing Camp Town Races, Wooten.
8: I've got a song.
3: Really?
8: It's called The Rose Petal of Love.
4: Oh, here we go.
8: You want to hear it?
3: Yeah, sure.
8: Here goes. Every time I...
4: Oh, no way. Forget it.
8: What?
4: We might as well do a ribbon dance while we're at it.
3: Well, I liked it. It sounds like it could have a nice cello part.
4: Look, if you guys want to start the Powder Puff Pamela duet, then that's fine. But the Cool Dogs are not playing that song.
8: It gets jazzier in the middle.
4: No! Plus, we don't have words in our songs.
3: Why not?
4: It's our trademark. We get across our message through the soul.
7: Well, it might be easier if you used words.
3: Yeah, I say we use her song.
4: Why?
3: It's the only real song we have, Marvin. And we only have 2 days to get ready, please.
4: I know that, but if you guys would just follow me, then we'd be okay. This is a drum center band. Now, come on. We have to practice some more.
3: Okay.
4: Where's my drumsticks?
3: Let's see.
4: All right, here we are.
3: Okay, check.
4: From the chorus.
8: There's a chorus?
4: Yes, there's a chorus. Now, come on. 1, 2.
9: 24/7, and just for us. This is Vision Kids.
4: How much time do we have?
7: Half an hour.
4: Cool. Los Perros Frescos, live at last. This will be good to put on the video.
7: So are you nervous?
4: A little bit, but once I get on that stage, it'll just be me and the music.
7: Yeah, and Trent and Tamika.
4: Sure, yeah. Hey, Wooten, you think you could run sound for us tonight?
7: Well, sure, but how can I run the camera and the sound?
4: Just set up behind us with the sound equipment so you can get some shots of the crowd.
7: Shots of the crowd, okay.
4: And make sure you jack up the volume on the drums.
7: Jack up volume, all right.
4: I'll let you know if you need to crank it up some.
7: Crank it up, got it.
4: Something's gonna happen tonight. I can feel it.
7: So, Tamika, are you excited about the concert tonight?
8: I'm not wearing the costume.
7: What costume?
8: He wants us all to wear dog-related things. He gave me a bone to put in my mouth.
7: Oh, that's cute.
8: Forget it. And I'm not wearing that neon flea collar either.
7: Okay, do you think you're ready?
8: Hardly. I just don't get this whole drum-centered band thing. You center the band around the guitars or the piano. Or the keyboard.
7: You guys have gotten better.
8: It's still gonna be embarrassing. You know what? You're running the sound, right?
7: Yeah.
8: How about you give me a little more volume on the keyboard?
7: Oh, well, I guess I could do that.
8: Great. And I'm not going by the name Chihuahua either.
7: Well, I don't blame you for that one.
4: All right, guys. This is it.
8: You said there was gonna be 100 people. There's barely 20.
4: They'll come once the music starts.
8: Yeah, everyone loves watching a good disaster.
4: Stay positive.
8: Oh, I'm positive it'll be a disaster.
3: Hey, Marvin, what's up with the sign?
4: The what?
3: Yeah, the sign Wooten put up in front of the stage.
7: Oh, yeah, that was delivered today.
4: Oh, cool, the sign. I haven't seen it yet.
3: Did you see what it says?
4: No. It's supposed to say, live on stage, Los Perros Frescos.
7: Yeah, I know. I guess they heard me wrong. I ordered it over the phone.
3: It says, live on stage, Los Perros of Fresh Cokes.
4: Fresh Cokes? That doesn't make any sense.
3: Well, it's too late to do anything about it. We're on.
4: Wooten, why don't you introduce us?
7: Huh? Oh, sure, okay, yeah.
2: Ladies and gentlemen, tonight, live in concert for the very first time, let's hear it for Los Perros Frescos, which incidentally has nothing to do with Cokes, ignore the sign, but it is Spanish for the Frisky Pears.
4: Thank you, we love you, Odyssey. 1, 2, 1, 2, 3, 4. Louder on the drums, won't you?
7: Oh, okay. Well, I think we blew out the generator.
4: I can't play electric drums without power.
8: I can't play the keyboard.
3: I can't see my music in the dark.
4: This is the worst documentary ever. Turn this off. Where's the button?
7: Okay, I think I'm rolling, Marvin. Do you want to tell everybody what happened?
4: Well, by the time the generator was fixed, everybody had kind of moved away from the gazebo. I guess their ears hurt or something. And so we ended up playing our last set for Aubrey and her grandfather. He seemed to like it.
7: Yeah, he had his hearing aid turned down.
4: Oh.
7: Well, it's not exactly what you wanted for your debut, was it?
4: I've heard that humiliation brings people together.
1: If that's true, then this band should have been together forever. But instead, they kind of don't want to talk to me right now.
7: You know, there is one other thing that brings people back together, Marvin.
1: What?
7: An apology?
1: Yeah, maybe. I should write a song about this. Cut, Wooten. I'm feeling inspired. Thanks for coming, Trent. Tamika.
3: Yeah, sure.
8: What's this about?
1: I've asked Wooten to film this because I think it will prove to be an important moment in the history of our band.
3: You're breaking us up?
1: No. I wanted to ask you for another chance. I'm sorry for what I did.
8: That's it? You're sorry? You're gonna have to do better than that. I can't walk down the street anymore without people laughing and offering me fresh Cokes and pears.
1: I am gonna do better than that. I wrote a song.
8: A good one?
1: It has words.
3: You're breaking your own rule?
1: Just let me get through this, okay? Wooten?
2: Ready.
1: All right, here goes. Out on the stage alone, didn't used to be that way. No longer any sunshine, not even one ray. The spotlight should be thick, but instead it's thin. My sister should be in it, but I want too much to win. I'm the sorry man. Yesterday's also ran. Don't have another plan. Not even one fan. Hit me with a pan. 'Cause I'm the sorry man. Oh yeah, I'm the sorry man. Yeah, ooh yeah. This land is your land. Not just for the sorry man. Oh yeah, I'm the sorry man. Really, really, really. Sorry, sorry, sorry. Oh yeah, sing it, baby, fire it up. I'm the sorry man. There's six more verses, but you get the idea.
8: That was really good.
3: Yeah.
2: That was beautiful.
1: The thing is, Tamika, I didn't want you to be in the band because I think I was jealous.
8: Of what?
1: You're so much better than me at everything. School, sports, and I just wanted this to be my thing. I'm good at drums. At least I think I am.
8: You're really good at the drums.
1: You're just saying that.
8: No, I'm not. This is your band. You came up with the idea, the name, the costumes. I could never be the star.
1: I don't have to be the star either, you know.
3: Yeah, there are plenty of bands that have no real star.
1: Yeah, I like that idea.
2: Me too.
3: So how about it? A song for old time's sake?
1: You bet. Let's play. Wooten, you can play too.
2: All right.
1: Oh, and Trent.
3: Yeah?
1: Wooten.
2: Huh?
1: Hold back after the chorus. We'll let Tamika do a keyboard solo.
2: Got it.
3: You bet.
2: Let's go. Well, that's what a reunion.
1: One, two, one, two, three, four.
2: I always knew we'd get back together.
10: Sounds like the Cool Dogs have a little bit more work to do, huh? Well, at least now they realize how important it is to work together as a team. You know, it took a while for Marvin to let go of his pride. It would have helped if he had remembered Proverbs chapter 13, verse 10. Pride only breeds quarrels, but wisdom is found in those who take advice. You know, we should be willing to accept suggestions from other people, especially from friends and family that we trust. Adventures in Odyssey is a presentation to focus on the family. 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
0: No! Not there! 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

Vision Kids. It's Belle Thompson here. Have you ever been in a big storm before? It can be pretty scary, hey, when the thunder's booming and the rain's pouring down outside. Well, today I want to tell you an amazing true story about a friend of mine who went through not just a big storm, but a gigantic storm called a cyclone. My friend Steph lives with her family on an island in Vanuatu. They are missionaries there, which means they've gone there on a mission to tell people about Jesus. Just a few years back, a dangerous cyclone blew through their village. Steph and her kids were sitting in the bedroom after dinner one night, and they could hear the wind and the rain becoming wild and heavy outside as the cyclone was building. Well, all of a sudden, a huge cyclonic gust of wind blew on their house, and it actually blew the roof right off their house. In complete shock, they ran into the bathroom trying to find shelter from the wind and the rain. Steph and the kids hid in the shower cubicle while the storm raged on. And then, suddenly, little Sheila, who was just 7 years old, remembered a song she had learned in Sunday school. This song reminded her that God was with them. And so with the storm shaking their house, she started singing,

0: her younger brother and sister joined in singing. And then the whole family was singing as they hid there in the bathroom. They sang that song over and over again. And as they sang, Steph said the whole atmosphere changed. Instead of looking at the storm and being afraid, they lifted their eyes to look at Jesus. They remembered that he was there with them. The rain was still pouring down, but they knew that they were not alone. As they started praising God, they went from fear to faith right there in the middle of the cyclone. God was with them the whole time through that terrible storm. And when the cyclone had passed, they were just so thankful that God had helped them. They were able to rebuild their house and continue working as missionaries in Vanuatu. That day in the big storm, my friends learned that even when we're afraid, we can still praise God. And when we do praise God, it changes the atmosphere around us, even in a dangerous cyclone. So hey, next time you feel afraid, why don't you try singing? Choose a song that reminds you who God is. And as you lift your voice to praise God in the storms of life, just like little 7-year-old Sheila in the cyclone, you will change the world around you and remind people that God is still in control.
1: Helping kids.
2: Kids.
1: Kids.
2: Kids.
1: Look to God daily.
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3: 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Philippians 4:4.
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0: It's the mighty, mighty king. 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
1: Adam.
0: Adam, ready? Adam is not the boss. They're looking for another person.
1: Amy.
0: Amy is not the boss. Let's do one more.
1: Katie
0: is not the boss. Jesus is the boss. Cause just the boys. Jesus. Good boys. Jesus is the mighty, mighty king. God made him the boss of everything. And Jesus is the mighty, mighty king. We got someone else. Shh, shh, shh.
1: Blake.
0: Blake is not the boss. She's forgotten her name. What's her name? Mummy can tell us.
2: Nilani.
0: Oh, that's a beautiful name. Nilani, say that. Nilani is not the boss. Sorry, Nilani.
1: Murray.
0: Murray is not the boss. Who is? Jesus is the boss. Cause

0: right. We got someone else?
1: Steven.
0: Steven is not the boss.
1: Jonathan.
0: Jonathan. It's Jonathan. Jonathan is not the boss. Hey, let's do everyone. You say your name after three. One, two, three. Is not the boss. We got one more. We have one more. Shh, shh, listen.
1: God.
0: Guy is not the boss. Who is Jesus? Is the boss. Cause. Hey, I've got an idea. What about just the grown ups? The mums and the dads sing the chorus. Ready? Here we go, grown ups.

0: Jesus is the mighty King. Yes, sir. Wait. Who thinks they can do a new song? I sing, the Word became flesh and dwelt among us. And you sing, you'd better believe it. All right, here we go.
1: This is Vision Kids,
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1: Hi, welcome to Quick Sticks, quick Bible story for the everyday. I'm Bella and today I'm here with Mum.
2: Hi.
1: Yesterday we were talking about King Saul and how he was jealous of David. King Saul was so jealous but he tried to kill David. But David escaped and hid in a cave called the Cave of Adullam. Soon his brothers and all his family members came to join him there. Then lots of other people came as well. These were men who were in trouble or owed money or just weren't happy, and they kept coming until there were 400 men hiding with David in the cave. It must have been a big cave.
2: It sure was. King Saul continued to hunt for David and tried to catch him each day, but God always kept him safe. One day, Saul and his army of 3,000 men were hunting for David in the wilderness. During the day, Saul went into a cave to go to the toilet. And it just happened to be the same cave where David and all his men were hiding. They were right at the back of the cave, and the men whispered to David, "Now's your chance." So David crept forward and secretly cut a piece off Saul's clothes.
1: But David felt bad because he had cut some of Saul's clothes and said, "The Lord knows I shouldn't have done that to the king. I should not attack the Lord's appointed person, for God himself has chosen him."
2: And so David stopped his men from killing Saul. Instead, after Saul had left the cave, David came out and called out to him, saying, "My lord the king," and bowed down. Then David showed him the piece he had cut from his clothes and said, "Look, I had the chance to harm you, but I haven't killed you because you are anointed by God."
1: When he realized what happened, King Saul cried and said to David, "You are better than me, for you have done good, while I have been here trying to do you wrong. May the Lord reward you for the kindness you have shown me today, and now I realize that you are surely going to be king, and that Israel will grow and do well while you rule."
2: Then Saul went home, and David and his men went back to their camp.
1: David had made a good choice. Even though Saul had been extremely mean, David still was kind and respectful in return. This meant that God was able to help David. It's good when we are kind and respectful, even when other people are making bad choices and being mean.
2: And that's good advice for us today.
1: Have a great day.
2: Bye.
0: Vision Kids.
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1: This is Vision Kids.
2: And now it's time for Silly Songs with Laddie, the part of the show where Laddie comes out and sings a silly song. One day, while talking with Dr. Archibald, Laddie confronts one of his deepest fears.

0: your father? Fascinating! So what you're saying is, if your lips left you...
1: That'd be too bad, I'd be so fat.

0: my, this is more serious than I thought. Larry, what do you see here?
1: That looks like a lip.
0: What about this?
1: It's a lip.
0: And this?
1: It's a lip, it's a lip, it's a lip, lip, lip, it's a lip, it's a lip, it's a lip, lip, lip, it's a lip, it's a lip, it's a lip, lip, lip, lip, lip, lip, lip.
0: Larry, tell me about your childhood.
1: When I was just 2 years old, I left my lips out in the cold and they turned blue. What could I do?
0: Oh dear, they turned blue. What could you do?
1: Oh, they turned blue.
0: I see.
1: On the day I got my tooth, I had to kiss my great aunt Ruth. She had a beard and it felt weird.
0: My, my, she had a beard and it felt weird?
1: She had a beard.
0: Oh.
1: Department came and broke the lock with the crowbar, and I had to spend the next 6 weeks in lip rehab with this kid named Oscar who got stung by a bee right on the lip, and we couldn't even talk to each other until the fifth week because both of our lips were so swollen, and when he did start speaking, he just spoke Polish, and I only know like 3 words in Polish, except now I know 4 because Oscar taught me the word for lip, usta.
0: Your friends all laughed, usta. How do you spell that?
1: I don't know.
0: So what you're saying is that when you were young...
1: They turned blue, what could I do? She had a beard and it felt weird. My friends all laughed. Whoop-da!
0: I'm confused.
1: I love my lips!

0: told you how I feel about my nose?
1: Oh, look at the time!
2: This is Vision Kids.
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0: Hey there, awesome kiddos. We are just bursting with joy to share that Vision Kids has finally arrived. Welcome to our big happy family. We're just thrilled to have you tuning in today. You can get ready to dance and groove to some of the best kids' music ever. But that's not all. We've got captivating stories that are going to inspire you every day, bring you closer to God, and you're going to discover how incredibly special you are to God. 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Kids really matter to God. So we want you to spread the word to all your friends so that they can join in on the fun and also be enriched listening to Vision Kids too. Why don't we create a massive tribe of young believers all tuning in together? So who do you know that could really use some encouragement tuning into Vision Kids today?
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4: Rejoice in the Lord always. I will say it again, rejoice. Philippians 4:4. Rejoice is a big word for being joyful and happy. So this verse means to me that I should be joyful in God always. And that as I look for ways to keep my eyes on God, I will be able to get His help in everything I do. The Bible reminds me that the joy of the Lord is my strength. And so as I am always rejoicing, I am also drawing on God's strength with everything I have to do today.
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1: Thanks for joining me on Vision Kids. Hey, are you ready to embark on a marvelous quest? Well, something extraordinary is about to begin. Can you guess what it is? Adventures in Odyssey is just around the corner, bursting with excitement and mystery and wonder. So, go plant yourself firmly in your favourite listening spot, because in less than 15 minutes, it will all unfold. Trust me, you won't want to miss a second.

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1: And now it's time for Silly Songs with Larry, the part of the show where Larry comes out and sings a silly song. Our curtain opens as Larry, having just finished his morning bath, is searching for his hairbrush. Having no success, Larry cries out,
2: "Oh, where is my hairbrush? Oh, where is my hairbrush? Oh, where, oh, where, oh, where, oh, where, oh, where, oh, where, oh, where, oh, where, oh, where is my hairbrush?"
1: Having heard his cry, Pa Grape enters the scene. Shocked and slightly embarrassed at the sight of Larry in a towel, Pa regains his composure and reports,
3: "I think I saw a hairbrush back there."
2: "Back there is my hairbrush. Back there is my hairbrush. Back there, oh where, back there, oh where, oh where, back there, back there is my hairbrush."
1: Having heard his joyous proclamation, Junior Asparagus enters the scene. Shocked and slightly embarrassed at the sight of Larry in a towel, Junior regains his composure and comments,
4: "Why do you

0: Oh, my hairbrush. 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My little hairbrush.
1: Having heard his lament, the Peach enters the scene. Himself in a towel, both Larry and the Peach are shocked and slightly embarrassed at the sight of each other. But recognizing Larry's generosity, the Peach is thankful.
0: Thanks for the hairbrush.
1: Yes, good has been done here. The Peach exits the scene. Larry smiles, but still feeling an emotional attachment for the hairbrush, calls out,
0: "Take care of my hairbrush. Take care, oh my hairbrush. Take care, don't dare not care. 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Take care of my hairbrush."
1: The end.
2: Vision Kids.
3: Vision Kids.
4: Vision Kids.
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0: this is Chris. Welcome to Adventures in Odyssey.
1: Camera on, Wooten?
2: Yeah, I think so.
1: I thought you knew how to work cameras.
2: Oh, yeah, well, only studio cameras. These handheld things are tougher.
1: Is the red light on?
2: Yeah.
1: That means we're rolling.
2: Oh, okay, then.
1: Hi, I'm Marvin Washington, and this is a documentary about the start of our band. We call ourselves Los Perros Frescos. That's Spanish for the cool dogs.
2: Wow, you're going to sing Spanish songs?
1: No.
2: Then why do you have a Spanish name?
1: Because it's way cooler.
2: Uh-huh.
1: Plus, I went on the internet and there's another band called the Crazy Dogs. I don't want people to get confused.
2: Oh, sure. Dogs are confusing.
1: Anyway, I wanted to get this on film. One day, when we're playing in front of huge crowds, we'll have a video documentary for the product table in the back.
2: Oh, I want a signed copy.
1: It'll be $16.99.
2: Ouch. I guess I'll have to cut back on my Sea Monkey budget.
1: These are my electric drums. I'm the drummer and songwriter for the band. A lot of people don't think drums are an important instrument, but I'm the beat. I set the groove. I'm the skeleton. Without a skeleton, it would, you know, lie on the ground in a big mess.
2: Yuck.
1: These here are my two friends, Jim and Sticky.
2: Wow, you named your drumsticks?
1: They're more than just drumsticks. They're my paintbrushes, and the drum is my canvas. They're an extension of my hands. As much a part of me as...
2: Oh, your appendix?
1: I was gonna say my nose.
2: Even more impressive.
1: I take them everywhere. I sleep with them under my pillow. I use them as chopsticks at dinner.
2: Oh, hey, Marvin, can I play in the band?
1: What do you play?
2: Oh, I'm taking up the saxophone.
1: We'll see.
2: You know the reed for my saxophone? I take it everywhere, just like you. I even use it for a toothpick.
1: Okay. One thing you need to know about this documentary is that it's about the music, not about toothpicks.
2: Oh, can it be about both?
1: No.
2: Oh.
1: You know what? Just turn off the camera for a second.
2: Okay, which button is that again?
1: The red one.
2: Huh?
1: Right there.
2: No.
1: The same one you press to turn on?
2: Really?
1: You have to move your head.
3: Anyone start?
2: Okay, I'm rolling.
3: Hi, I'm Trent White, and, well, this is my backyard. Marvin wanted me to say something.
2: Okay, go ahead then.
3: I'm in the band. I play the cello. What else do I say?
2: Talk about the band. Aren't you excited?
3: I don't know, really. I've never heard of a band with just drums and a cello.
2: And maybe a saxophone.
3: Really?
2: Yeah, well, Marvin's gonna think about it. He wants to make sure he's not compromising the music.
3: Well, even so, I don't know about this. And the name he picked out, I looked it up, and I think Los Perros Frescos actually means the fresh dogs.
2: Oh, isn't that the slogan for Bob's Wieners?
3: Oh, I think you're right, yeah.
2: Oh, they're awesome.
3: Anyway, I decided to join the band because it'll give me an opportunity to practice my cello. Well, since I didn't get into the Chamber Music Society at school.
2: Oh, hey, Trent, show the camera your cello.
3: All right. Here it is. It's, big and brown.
2: Wow, how do you fit that under your chin?
3: It's not a violin.
2: Oh, okay. Is your cello an extension of your hands?
3: What?
2: Well, do you think of it like an appendix or your nose or something?
3: No.
2: Oh, too bad. That's what Marvin and I do. You know, you might want to think about taking your cello everywhere you go.
3: What?
2: Yeah, and then you could, like, sleep with it under your pillow.
3: Oof, neck cramps.
2: Well, yeah, the road to stardom is painful.
1: Ladies and gentlemen, the debut performance of Los Perros...
2: Oh, hang on. Wait. I'm not filming yet. Oh, yes, I am. No, I'm not.
1: The red light is on.
2: Oh, okay, then. I'm filming. Go ahead.
1: Ladies and gentlemen, the debut performance of Los Perros Frescos.
2: Yay! Woo!
1: This is a song I like to call The Man I Used to Be.
2: Oh, yeah, I remember him.
1: One, two, three, four.
2: Whoa, okay, that is an original alternative sound that may soon sweep the nation. You know, I think I'll go inside. I'm going in to interview Marvin's sister, Tamika. Now, Tamika is not officially in the band, but she does help out with a lot of things. And here she is now. Tamika, hi.
4: Hi, Wooten.
2: What are you doing?
4: Marvin hired me to start this product table to sell stuff at the concerts.
2: Oh, really? And what do you have there?
4: So far, earplugs, earmuffs, and aspirin.
2: All excellent choices. You got any licorice?
4: No.
2: Not too bad.
4: Do you hear that awful noise in there?
2: Oh, that only sounds awful. It's alternatively gonna sweep the nation.
4: Are you serious?
2: As serious as I am when I say that Marvin is gonna see this tape?
4: He needs to hear this. I can't even believe he came up with this idea. Los Perros Frescos? What does that mean, the fresh pears? Isn't that the slogan for Fred's Fruits?
2: Yeah, I think it is.
4: Marvin's just a completely different person with his drums. He thinks he's this great, deep musician. I mean, come on, a band with just the drums and a cello?
2: Oh, and maybe a saxophone.
4: Who's playing the saxophone?
2: Oh, I don't know, let me see. Me?
4: He let you in the band?
2: Well, you know, he said he's gonna think about it.
4: Oh. Well, don't get your hopes up.
2: Okay, can I get a couple of those aspirin, though?
4: Okay. I want you to film this.
2: Oh, I am filming. What am I filming?
4: I want you to get a close-up of Trent's face when I tell him the good news.
2: Fun.
4: Right when he opens his door, you get the close-up.
2: Got it.
4: Here we go.
3: Hi, Marvin. Oh, you're filming this.
4: Yeah, I got something to tell you.
5: Wooten, what are you filming up my nostrils?
4: Use the zoom, Wooten.
2: The what?
4: You don't have to get right in his face to get a close-up. Here.
3: Thank you.
2: Wow, that's great. What will they think of next? Telephones without cords?
3: So, what do you have to tell me?
4: I've got good news for you.
3: What?
4: I got us a gig.
3: A what?
4: Aubrey Shepherd's having a birthday party, and we're gonna play at it.
3: You mean our band?
4: Next Saturday.
3: Next Saturday? We're gonna play in front of people in a week and a half?
4: That's right.
3: Aubrey actually asked you?
4: She practically begged me.
2: I think her exact words were, "Fine, Marvin, you can do it. Just get up off your knees."
4: In a week and a half, 20 people will be dancing to the rhythmous beats of Los Perros Frescos.
3: What rhythmous beats? We have no rhythm, and we're playing two completely different beats. We are not ready for this.
4: Yes, we are. We've got a week and a half to practice. We'll sound great.
3: Oh, we're going to be the laughingstock of our school.
4: Trent, calm down. Wooten.
2: Yeah?
4: Why don't you stop filming?
2: Okay.
4: Trent, let's try that again. And this time...
2: And we're rolling again, pretty sure.
4: Well, let's get it right this time.
3: Oh, hello, Marvin.
4: Trent, I got some good news for you.
3: Oh, yeah? What is it?
4: Trent.
3: What is it?
4: I got us a gig.
3: Great. I'm so excited.
4: Me too. Aubrey Shepherd's party will be our world debut.
3: Oh, I can hardly wait to play in front of... lots of people, most of whom know me, and might someday grant me a job interview.
4: Tell everybody what this could mean for the band.
3: Oh, this means that the world will finally be introduced to our music, our poetry, our... this means we're gonna be humiliated beyond repair. This means I'm gonna have to wear a paper bag over my head at school for the next 7 years. And my children will have to change their names. And my children's children. And my children's children's pets.
4: Aw, that's it. Forget it. Cut.
2: And let's go to break.
6: 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Our imagination. 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
7: Vision Kids.
2: We're rolling, I think.
4: Good.
2: Marvin, what are you going to say to Trent? He didn't seem too excited about the party.
4: I'm not worried. He'll come around.
2: You really think so?
4: Oh, yeah. The music will lead him home.
2: Well, let's just hope the music has a map. but you've only got a week and a half to go before the big gig. Don't you think you should be, preparing?
4: Oh, I am. There are lots of things that go into a concert that have nothing to do with songs.
2: What are you doing now?
4: Signing autographs.
2: Oh.
4: I figured I won't have time to do all that at the party. I need to have these pictures pre-signed.
2: Oh, they're nice pictures, too. What are you doing in this one here?
4: That's when I went to Tin Flat with my family.
2: Oh.
4: I don't have the money right now to make professional headshots, so... I'm just taking pictures out of our photo albums.
2: Oh, this one's a baby picture.
4: A musician in waiting.
2: Oh, and this one's a musician crying in Santa's lap.
4: Hey, give me that. Turn the camera off.
2: Come on.
4: Wait. Hold on. Stop, Trent. Stop.
3: Huh? What?
4: We need to go back to the chorus.
3: There's a chorus?
4: Yes. When I go into the fast riff, that's the beginning of the chorus.
3: Oh, I thought you were just banging away.
4: Trent,
8: let me teach you about something called the invisible groove of the soul.
3: Did you make this up?
8: I coined the phrase, but every musician lives by it, whether they know it or not.
3: Marvin, we've got a little over a week to get ready for this party. We've practiced for 5 hours today. My string fingers have blisters on top of calluses, and we don't seem to be getting any better. I don't care about the invisible groove of the soul. I would be satisfied with anything remotely resembling music.
8: I think what's happening here is called the tension of harmony.
3: You made that one up too. Marvin, we need someone to help us who knows something about music.
9: Maybe I can help?
3: What?
9: Yeah, maybe you guys just need another instrument.
8: You mean a saxophone?
9: Well, sure.
3: Yeah, Marvin, let's give him a try.
8: Oh, I don't know. There's a delicate balance in our band.
3: Delicate? We're about as delicate as
9: a lead marshmallow?
3: Exactly. Let him play.
8: Oh, okay. You can audition.
9: Oh, this is great. My saxophone's right over there, but how am I going to film and play at the same time?
8: Just leave the camera on the tripod and come on over.
9: Oh, okay then. Here you go, tripod. Well, I haven't warmed up, but here goes.
3: Wow, that's great. I can't tell races.
8: Sounds great to me. Come on, Wooten, let's jam. We're in the key of G.
9: And G stands for great.
8: On my count. One, two, one, two, three, four. Wooten, stop, stop.
9: Huh?
8: What are you playing?
9: Oh, that'd be Camptown Races.
8: Why?
9: Well, that would be because, it's the only song I know.
8: You can't be in the band if you only know one song.
9: Well, yeah, but I can play it at different volumes.
8: I think maybe you should stick with the camera work.
9: Oh, I see.
3: Oh, wait a minute. What's that?
8: That's nothing. It's just Tamika on the keyboard.
3: You didn't tell me she plays the keyboard?
8: She's not that great.
3: I'm getting her.
8: Wait, no, come back.
9: Oh, I gotta film this.
8: Trent, please, this is not a good idea.
3: Hey, Tamika. Oh, hi, Trent. Was really nice.
4: Oh, you heard me?
8: Of course we heard you. You've got the volume up all the way.
3: Say, you want to join our band?
8: You'd be the only girl. I'm sure you wouldn't want to be around a bunch of boys all the time.
4: I guess I can join you for a bit. Thanks, Trent.
3: Oh, great.
8: Wait. I'm sorry to pull rank, Trent, but this isn't your decision.
3: So, you're not going to let her play?
8: Nope.
3: Fine, Marvin. You can just humiliate yourself all alone next weekend. I quit.
8: What? You can't quit.
3: See ya.
8: He'll be back. Oh, you're back.
3: I forgot my cello.
8: Cut.
9: Oh, but it was just getting good. All right, Marvin?
8: What can I say? It's the end of an era. Cut down in our prime. How many times has it happened? A musical giant taken down by a girl. That's why I have a band policy. No girls.
9: You have a policy? Wow, where is it?
8: In my head. Number two on the list. No girls.
9: Wow, what's number one?
8: No Cantuna on the tour bus.
9: Oh, man, that's my favorite.
8: Keep rolling. Maybe this is Trent. Hello? Oh, hi, Aubrey. Really? No, that's fine. We'll be there. Sure. We'll be ready. Bye. That was Aubrey Shepherd. A conflict came up at the Timothy Center. The party's been moved to the gazebo in the center of town.
9: Oh, cool.
8: Anybody walking by will hear us.
9: I know, cool.
8: But that could be 100 people.
9: I know. 100?
8: Yep.
9: Well, do you think maybe you should talk to Tamika?
8: No. This will be a great start to my solo career. I've got tons of songs I could play. I could start off with Bulgarian Rhapsody.
9: Doesn't that song have a long cello solo?
8: Oh, yeah.
9: You know, Marvin, your band policy is great and all, but maybe you can make, like, I don't know, an amendment or something. I mean, you know, you can keep that whole tuna thing, but number two...
8: You don't know Tamika Wooten. She'll girl up everything.
9: Yeah, but it is a girl's party, right?
8: You can't compromise the music.
9: Oh, I know, but sometimes you have to compromise for the fans, though.
8: I do have to look out for the fans.
9: Yeah, of course you do. So, you gonna talk to her?
8: I guess. And I'll call Trent, too.
9: Yes, the band is back together.
8: Wait, stop. Something's not right.
9: Oh, I know what it is.
8: What?
9: Well, I think there needs to be a short yet beautiful solo in the middle.
8: A solo of what?
9: I don't know. Camp Town Races.
8: We're not playing Camp Town Races, Wooten.
10: I've got a song.
3: Really?
10: It's called The Rose Petal of Love.
8: Oh, here we go.
10: You want to hear it?
3: Yeah, sure.
10: Here goes. Every time I...
8: Oh, no way. Forget it.
10: What?
8: We might as well do a ribbon dance while we're at it.
3: Well, I liked it. It sounds like it could have a nice cello part.
8: Look, if you guys want to start the Powder Puff Pamela duet, then that's fine. But the Cool Dogs are not playing that song.
10: It gets jazzier in the middle.
8: No! Plus, we don't have words in our songs.
3: Why not?
8: It's our trademark. We get across our message through the soul.
9: Well, it might be easier if you used words.
3: Yeah, I say we use her song.
8: Why?
3: It's the only real song we have, Marvin. And we only have 2 days to get ready, please.
8: I know that, but if you guys would just follow me, then we'd be okay. This is a drums and band. Now, come on. We have to practice some more.
3: Okay.
8: Where's my drumsticks?
3: Let's see.
8: All right, here we are.
3: Okay,
8: check. From the chorus.
10: There's a chorus?
8: Yes, there's a chorus. Now, come on. One, two.
7: This is Vision Kids.
8: How much time do we have?
9: Half an hour.
8: Cool. Los Perros Frescos, live at last. This will be good to put on the video.
9: So are you nervous?
8: A little bit, but once I get on that stage, it'll just be me and the music.
9: Yeah, and Trent and Tamika.
8: Sure, yeah. Hey, Wooten. You think you could run sound for us tonight?
9: Well, sure, but how can I run the camera and the sound?
8: Just set up behind us with the sound equipment so you can get some shots of the crowd.
9: Shots of the crowd, okay.
8: And make sure you jack up the volume on the drums.
9: Jack up volume, all right.
8: I'll let you know if you need to crank it up some.
9: Crank it up, got it.
8: Something's gonna happen tonight. I can feel it.
9: So, Tamika, are you excited about the concert tonight?
10: I'm not wearing the costume.
9: What costume?
10: He wants us all to wear dog-related things. He gave me a bone to put in my mouth.
9: Oh, that's cute.
10: Forget it. And I'm not wearing that neon flea collar either.
9: Okay, do you think you're ready?
10: Hardly. I just don't get this whole drum-centered band thing. You center the band around the guitars or the piano or the keyboard.
9: You guys have gotten better.
10: It's still gonna be embarrassing. You know what? You're running the sound, right?
9: Yeah.
10: How about you give me a little more volume on the keyboard?
9: Oh, well, I guess I could do that.
10: Great. And I'm not going by the name Chihuahua either.
9: Well, I don't blame you for that one.
8: All right, guys. This is it.
10: You said there was gonna be 100 people. There's barely 20.
8: They'll come once the music starts.
10: Yeah, everyone loves watching a good disaster.
8: Stay positive.
10: Oh, I'm positive it'll be a disaster.
3: Hey, Marvin, what's up with the sign?
8: The what?
3: Yeah, the sign Wooten put up in front of the stage.
9: Oh, yeah, that was delivered today.
8: Oh, cool, the sign. I haven't seen it yet.
3: Did you see what it says?
8: No. It's supposed to say, live on stage, Los Perros Frescos.
9: Yeah, I know. I guess they heard me wrong. I ordered it over the phone.
3: It says, live on stage, Los Perros of Fresh Cokes.
8: Fresh Cokes? That doesn't make any sense.
3: Well, it's too late to do anything about it. We're on.
8: Wooten, why don't you introduce us?
9: Huh? Oh, sure, okay, yeah. Ladies and gentlemen, tonight, live in concert for the very first time, let's hear it for Los Perros Frescos, which incidentally has nothing to do with Cokes, ignore the sign, but it is Spanish for the Frisky Pears.
8: Thank you, we love you, Odyssey. One, two, one, two, three, four. Louder on the drums, won't you?
9: Oh, okay.
3: Up with me, won't you?
9: Oh, okay. Well, I think we blew out the generator.
8: I can't play electric drums without power.
10: I can't play the keyboard.
3: I can't see my music in the dark.
8: This is the worst documentary ever. Turn this off. Where's the button?
9: Okay, I think I'm rolling, Marvin. Do you want to tell everybody what happened?
8: Well, by the time the generator was fixed, everybody had kind of moved away from the gazebo. I guess their ears hurt or something. And so we ended up playing our last set for Aubrey and her grandfather. He seemed to like it.
9: Yeah, he had his hearing aid turned down.
8: Oh.
9: Well, it's not exactly what you wanted for your debut, was it?
8: I've heard that humiliation brings people together. If that's true, then This band should have been together forever. But instead, they kind of don't want to talk to me right now.
9: You know, there is one other thing that brings people back together, Marvin.
8: What?
9: An apology?
8: Yeah, maybe. I should write a song about this. Cut, Wooten. I'm feeling inspired. Thanks for coming, Trent. Tamika.
3: Yeah, sure.
10: What's this about?
8: I've asked Wooten to film this because I think it will prove to be an important moment in the history of our band.
3: You're breaking us up?
8: No. I wanted to ask you for another chance. I'm sorry for what I did.
10: That's it? You're sorry? You're gonna have to do better than that. I can't walk down the street anymore without people laughing and offering me fresh Cokes and pears.
8: I am gonna do better than that. I wrote a song.
10: A good one?
8: It has words.
3: You're breaking your own rule?
8: Just let me get through this, okay? Wooten?
2: Ready.
8: All right, here goes. Out on the stage alone, didn't used to be that way. No longer any sunshine, not even one ray. The spotlight should be thick, but instead it's thin. My sister should be in it, but I want too much to win. I'm the sorry man. Yesterday's also ran. Don't have another plan, not even one fan. Hit me with a pan, 'cause I'm the sorry man. Oh yeah, I'm the sorry man. Yeah, ooh yeah. This land is your land, not just for the sorry man. Oh yeah, I'm the sorry man. Really, really, really sorry, sorry, sorry. Oh yeah, sing it baby, fire it up. I'm the sorry man. There's 6 more verses, but you get the idea.
10: That was really good.
3: Yeah.
2: That was beautiful.
8: The thing is, Tamika, I didn't want you to be in the band because I think I was jealous.
10: Of what?
8: You're so much better than me at everything. School, sports, and I just wanted this to be my thing. I'm good at drums. At least I think I am.
10: You're really good at the drums.
8: You're just saying that.
10: No, I'm not. This is your band. You came up with the idea, the name, the costumes. I could never be the star.
8: I don't have to be the star either, you know.
3: Yeah, there are plenty of bands that have no real star.
8: I like that idea.
2: Me too.
3: So how about it? A song for old time's sake?
8: You bet. Let's play. Wooten, you can play too.
2: All right.
8: Oh, and Trent.
3: Yeah?
8: Wooten.
2: Huh?
8: Hold back after the chorus. We'll let Tamika do a keyboard solo.
2: Got it.
3: You bet.
2: Let's go. Well, let's do this. What a reunion.
8: One, two, three, four.
2: I always knew we'd get back together.
11: It sounds like the Cool Dogs have a little bit more work to do, huh? Well, at least now they realize how important it is to work together as a team. You know, it took a while for Marvin to let go of his pride. It would have helped if he had remembered Proverbs chapter 13, verse 10. Pride only breeds quarrels, but wisdom is found in those who take advice. You know, we should be willing to accept suggestions from other people, especially from friends and family that we trust. Adventures in Odyssey is a presentation to focus on the family. The Coolest Dog was written and directed by Marshall Younger. Our vocal talent included Jess Harnell, Kendra Berry, Corey Padnos, and Courtney Brown. Our sound designer was Rob Jorgensen, with music by John Doric. And our producers were Marshall Younger and Bob Hoos. And I'm Chris, hoping you'll join us again next time for more Adventures in Odyssey.
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0: that whoever believes in him shall not perish but have eternal life."
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